0: switch over.
1: All right, all right. 8:14 on this Wednesday evening, and we are hearing from the wonderful John Faddis. He is here in the studio live, of course, as we always try to be, and as we always are for the Musician Show, except when we put on an archival program here on WKCR. And if you would like to catch this wonderful musician, composer, conductor, all of the things live, you can do so in, you have lots of choices, actually. I think you can do so in September, October, or November. But coming up in his near future is a little bit of time at Smoke. And it's actually through them, thank you so much to April Thibault, that we were able to get connected and have Mr. Faddis on the show today. So he is appearing at Smoke September 16th through 20th, the Steve Turay All-Star Sextet featuring John Faddis, James Carter, and Elu, Wednesday through Sunday. One of their fabulous residencies, and rounding out the band is Peter Washington on the bass and Orion Touré, on the drums. I said it wrong.
0: Touré.
1: I was fixing it. Touré, like the number two, is how it's supposed to be properly said. Actually, now that I'm looking for the lineup of the band, I am remarking that three of those cats, if we include Mr. Faddis from tonight, have been guests on either this show or my show. Look at that.
0: Well,
1: lovely friends of KCR.
0: Whatever.
1: Okay. So what's up next?
0: Well, I was, when I had the band at Carnegie Hall, the Carnegie Hall Jazz Band, I was blessed to do a concert with that Maria Schneider conducted, and the first half of the concert was the Gil Evans-Miles Davis collaboration on Porgy and Bess, and the second half was Sketches of Spain. But when the first track is something special. It's called The Buzzard Song, Gil Evans-Miles Davis.

0: So that was Buzzard's song, Miles Davis, of course, Porgy and Bess, and one of those.
1: You're not going to hear it if I play this, are you?
0: One of those wonderful tunes that, and wonderful, you know, long form works that has really lived on in the jazz world. Little seeds of inspiration. I think I'm going to plan a program of operas, jazz operas, long form works, maybe similar to the program of suites that I did, I think, about a year ago, maybe a little bit longer for you. But this is how some of the inspiration for some of my programs comes. Things like this. And actually, Mr. Faddis, I think, himself wrote a jazz opera. Maybe I'll play that one too.
1: No, you won't.
0: He just said, no, I won't. Well, the hosts get to decide what they play here. So, maybe I will. The next tune here is a medley, but we have to figure out where in the medley. Ooh, this is mysterious.
1: I can't hear it. Let's see if I can find it. Because I can't.
0: Oh, I see. Give us just a moment while we figure out where in the medley.

is very strange fruit. Blood on the leaves and blood at the root. Black bodies swinging

0: Of course, that was Billie Holiday's Strange Fruit. And before that, we heard Trinidad Hello by the Dizzy Gillespie Quintet, Dizzy Gillespie, James Moody, Kenny Barron, Chris White, and Rudy Collins. What are you doing?
1: We lost it.
0: We lost what?
1: What you had queued up next.
0: Which was what?
1: The Carnegie Hall Jazz Band.
0: Oh, yes. I got it. So, when I had the band at Carnegie Hall, I had some great arrangers and composers writing for the band. And the arrangement that was most requested, I have people calling me from all over the world, can I get a copy of this? Can I? And I have to, it's Slide Hampton's arrangement of Shiny Stockings, Frank Foster's composition. And the beauty of this arrangement is that there are really no solos. It's all ensemble or section oriented. We have the saxophone section doing a soli, then we have a trombone section doing a soli, then we have the trumpet section doing the soli. I wanted to play this for you, and I hope you enjoy Shiny Stockings, arrangement by Slide Hampton, composition by Frank Foster.

0: Slide Hampton's arrangement of Frank Foster's Shiny Stockings. Lead trumpet was Earl Gardner. Lead trombone, Dennis Wilson. Lead alto, Dick Oates. And the rhythm section of Renee Rosness, Peter Washington, and Lewis Nash. Carnegie Hall Jazz Band. Now, it's almost that time, and I think the last thing that I'm going to play for you is one of the most amazing musical experiences I've ever had in my life. When I was 18, so many years ago, I was in Europe with Charles Mingus and his band, Charles McPherson, Bobby Jones, Roy Brooks, John Foster on piano, and Mingus on bass. And we were playing at the Nice Festival, and it just so happened that Dizzy was in the Nice Festival. He remembered me because I sat in with him when I was 15 at the Jazz Workshop in San Francisco, and then when he was doing a couple of weeks at the Village Vanguard in January of 1972, I quit Lionel Hampton's band because I didn't want to miss a night or a note of Dizzy. So we were both at the Nice Festival, and backstage, John, I'd like you to meet someone. I turn around, and this is Miss Ella Fitzgerald. And I said, oh, my goodness. Oh, it's nice to meet you, blah, blah, blah. And Ella went on and did a beautiful set with her trio. But in the middle of her set, she started to play Ray's Idea. She was married to Ray Brown at one time. So so she started, and Dizzy was backstage, and he heard that. And he told one of the guys, he said, set up a mic for me. Set up a mic. And then when it came time to, when Ella finished singing the head, and it was time for a solo, you hear this trumpet playing. And Ella, you know, we could see her from the back. She's looking around, and she didn't know what was going on. And then she figured out Dizzy had set up a mic backstage. So you'll hear some of this. And then as the song went on, they started trading back and forth. And oh, my goodness. What some great music that was. Oh, my goodness. So here is Ray's Idea. Ella Fitzgerald, her trio, special guest, Dizzy Gillespie. And I just want to say, well, we got 13 minutes. I'm not finished. I'll figure something out. But Rachel, thank you for having me. And everyone out there, thank you for listening. And hope to do this again sometime. All right. Ella Fitzgerald, Dizzy Gillespie.
1: Thank you so much. Thank you. Thank you. A little jazz tune written by Ray Brown, and it's called Ray's Idea. And in this

0: Hello, everybody. This is John Faddis. Thank you for listening. And as the farmer said to the potato, I'll plant you now and dig you later. Rachel, thank you.
1: Thank you so much for coming in.

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You are tuned in into today's news and arts slot, which on Wednesdays is trivia. I'm June, and I'll be hosting trivia today, but I'll be joined by some people. We're going to be listening to Hello, I'm Dolly by Dolly Parton today as we play. You just heard the first song on the second side, which is called Fuel to the Flame, and the next song will be The Giving and the Taking, and we'll be back shortly with a lot of trivia.

0: Hello, and welcome back to Trivia. We are still waiting on some people, but we thought we'd get started in the meantime. I am June. I will be playing as Junebug05 today, and I'm joined already by two lovely co-contestants here on our difficult, challenging, fun trivia night. So if you guys would like to introduce yourselves...
1: Hello, I'm Tommy. My team name will be Brezhnev's Eyebrows, and I'm very excited to participate tonight.
2: And my name is Solen. I will be participating as Hannah Arendt.
0: And then we will be joined later, well, shortly, by the former host of this show, Maxinista 2003, as well as the team Casey Ian. I believe that is one team. However, I believe Hannah Arendt is going to get us started off with some questions.
2: Okay, my category is Obergefell v. Hodges. And the first question is, before Obergefell v. Hodges settled the issue nationwide, what California ballot measure passed in 2008 banning same-sex marriage only to become the subject of a years-long legal battle that reached Supreme Court? What was the California ballot measure? I know that was confusing, and I'll repeat it
0: later. Okay, yes.
2: To those that are familiar or were alive around the time, it was, I can give a hint later, but it basically, it's a proposition and then a number. And it was like, it was said all over about this is the thing that's going up to the Supreme Court.
0: Okay.
2: Number two, which country became the first in the world to legalize same-sex marriage in 2001, beating the U.S. by 14 years? Number three, the word marriage ultimately traces back to the Latin meritus, meaning what? And I can give three options off air, but perhaps people will know. That's my category. And I think we'll play another tune from Hello, I'm Dolly.
0: Yes, the next song is I'm in No Condition. Enjoy I'm in No Condition while we think long and hard about these questions.

0: And we are back to answer Hannah Arendt's questions. What would you like to read your question?
1: My category was Obergefell v. Hodges, and the first question was, before Obergefell v. Hodges settled the issue nationwide, what was the California ballot measure that passed in 2008 banning same-sex marriage only to become the subject of the years-long legal battle that reached the Supreme Court and ultimately passed via Obergefell v. Hodges, legalizing gay marriage? I added context there. Brezhnev's eyebrows?
2: Gotta be honest, I'm not quite sure about this one, so I said Prop 456.
1: Okay. And Junebug?
0: I said Prop number 44.
1: Okay. For context, when you're voting, there's only usually like 20 propositions.
2: That's really cool.
1: But I know that neither of you are California voters, so that's okay. And the answer was Proposition 8.
2: Prop 8.
1: Okay.
0: Wait, I was going to say 4. That was my other guess, but then when you suggested numbers earlier, you gave really high numbers. So I thought...
1: Sorry.
0: So I added a second 4.
1: I'm sorry. Okay. The second question is, which country became the first in the world to legalize same-sex marriage in 2001, beating the U.S. by 14 years? We'll start with Junebug. 05.
0: I said Canada.
1: Brezhnev's
2: I said Norway.
1: Okay, the answer was the Netherlands.
2: Okay.
1: Norway was close.
2: I was like, it's somewhere in Scandinavia.
1: I feel like you can get a half point for that
2: sure. Geography.
0: I feel like Canada is culturally similar.
1: I'm not going to give you that, sorry. Number three, the word marriage ultimately traces back to the Latin meritus, meaning what? Brezhnev's eyebrows.
2: I said union.
1: Okay. Junebug 05?
0: I was going to go strength, but I'm changing my answer to effort.
1: Okay, the answer was a husband.
0: Oh.
2: Wait,
0: and marriage? That's so interesting.
1: And those were my questions. Who would like to go next?
0: I will go next. My theme today is the composer John Cage, as we're celebrating his birthday here on Saturday. I'm a big fan of his. The first question is pretty simple. It is, where was John Cage born? It is a major metropolitan city in the United States, if that helps. He was born on September 5th, 1912. Then John Cage traveled in Europe, and he studied, he was living a free life in Europe, and then he returned to the U.S. to study under this composer in New York, whom he promised to devote his whole life to music. Under this composer. This composer is well known for his 12-tone compositions. And I can give more hints if you guys would like. He is Austrian-American modernist composer, and everyone wanted to study under him, and yeah, he was 12-tone, I would say, is probably the most... biggest hint there. And then the last is, what is John Cage's piece titled, which is completely performed by silence, is total silence for a certain amount of time, which is also the title of this composition. Anyways, those are my questions about the great John Cage. While we think about that, going to listen to The Company You Keep off of Hello, I'm Dolly by Dolly Parton.
1: Yay.

0: Hello, and we are back with our questions about the late John Cage, the late and the great John Cage. My first question was a simple one. It was, what is the city where John Cage was born on September 5th, 1912?
1: I can answer.
0: Okay, Brezhnev's eyebrows, would you like to start?
2: So originally I had said New York because you said it was major metropole. Then I was like, that's too easy. So I said, I'm going to say Los Angeles, but I'm quite unsure of my answer.
0: And Hannah Arendt?
3: I also originally said New York, and I'm now changing it to San Francisco.
0: California is right. However, Los Angeles is the correct city.
3: Oh, nice.
0: Yes, he's from Los Angeles. And then the second question was, under what composer did John Cage study and move to New York to study under? He made the promise to devote his whole life to music vowed to devote his whole life to music in order to study under this composer. And the biggest hint here is that this composer was well known for his 12-tone compositions, or serial compositions also. That's also what they're called.
3: Mm.
0: Someone as a serial music hoster.
3: Yeah. Are you looking to me to answer? So Charlie King has recommended him to me many times, and I don't know the answer, but I feel like his first name is Anthony.
0: Close, starts with an A. His first name does start with an A.
3: Yeah, and last name G?
0: No.
3: Okay, yeah, so I don't know.
2: I was a shot in the dark because I know absolutely nothing about composers in New York, so I picked the one that I did know, and I picked George Gershwin. So.
0: The correct answer is Arnold Schoenberg. Yes.
3: We also have some guests that are arriving a bit late.
0: Wait, they actually have answers.
3: And they're answering if June wants to.
0: Let us see. Well, Casey Ian did not give us a distinct answer. He got the first question right. He also said Los Angeles. However, for the second one, he got it. He said Schoenberg or Weber, but Schoenberg. That was his answer, so I'm going to give him that.
3: So that's a point for Casey Ian.
0: And the last question was, what was the... Maxine Easton never gave us an answer. The last question was, what is the song title or composition title by John Cage that is, which is Complete Silence for a Certain Amount of Time, which is also the name of this composition? Brezhnev's Eyebrows.
2: I heard you guys talking about this the other day, and I don't remember exactly the number, but I think it's...
3: You got
2: 433, maybe.
0: You got that.
3: Wow.
2: I said
3: 433.
2: You guys were talking about
3: that is so impressive. What a great memory.
2: I need to pull into my mind and find it. And it was 433. Yeah, I almost said 430, but I was like, I think there's a lot of threes, at least some.
3: That's correct.
0: That is correct. Well, Hannah Wren, I'm assuming you said 433.
3: I did. You can look.
2: They're the smartest. They know. They're tapped in.
3: Such a great song.
0: Fun fact, 433 is part of the Columbia Music Hum curriculum to this day. Because John Cage really, he was a big influence on the inclusion of silence in modern compositions and ambient compositions.
3: Brezhnev's Eyebrows, do you want to read
0: your
3: question?
0: Would you like to continue with your question?
2: Yes, I'm going to, my questions are going to be centering on Brooklyn, a great and beautiful borough. So, my first question is, what famous bridge, and there are many, but I'm looking for one. What famous bridge connects Brooklyn to Manhattan?
3: Wait, there's so many though.
2: I know, but like think about the bridge, the famous one.
0: Okay.
3: Wait, sorry. I feel like we could say any bridge and they're famous.
0: I feel like there's one.
2: There's
0: that's,
2: one like pretty famous.
0: Which one's the one that you can walk on? Is that the one you're asking?
2: You can walk on.
0: The one that has the nice walk.
3: Can you? Yeah. Is it the one? Are you talking about the one that goes to Dumbo?
2: Yeah.
3: Okay, yeah. Okay.
0: Yes, I think so. We're thinking of the same bridge, I'm pretty sure, yes.
2: Number two, what is the name of Brooklyn's famous baseball team that moved to Los Angeles in 1958?
3: Okay.
2: And number three, what is the name of the amusement park that is located in Coney Island in Brooklyn?
3: All right.
2: And the name of the amusement park is in Coney Island, but there is a certain name for it.
0: There's a name that's not Coney Island.
2: There's like the amusement park itself.
3: It has a name.
0: I did not know this.
3: I've never been there.
0: Neither have I. Actually,
2: we should go.
0: We should go.
2: Get a corn dog. I love corn dogs.
3: All right.
0: I love roller coasters.
3: While we think about our answers, yes, we'll hear more Dolly Parton.
0: We're going to continue to the next side of this record. Which is the first side. We started on the second. So we're going to continue with the song Dumb Blonde. That's the first track off this record. Hello, I'm Dolly by Dolly Parton. I hope you enjoy while we think.

0: Oh, hello. We are back. And we have been joined by some lovely, some more guests. And
1: I don't think that mic works, Ella.
0: You can use they're going to lightning answer Brezhnev's eyebrows' questions. Would you like to read them?
2: Of course. I would love to read them. Okay, so my first question was, what is the famous bridge that connects Brooklyn to Manhattan? And the emphasis on the word here is famous because there's many of the ones you could say, but there's one answer specifically I am looking for.
1: They're all famous.
2: But there's like the famous.
0: I feel
2: famous
0: like there's one that's objectively the most well-known.
1: That's not even true.
2: That is true.
0: Yes.
1: There's so many bridges.
2: Okay.
0: Oh, let me walk across.
1: At least two.
2: Okay, sure. What the hell, sure. Okay, June Bug, would you like to go first?
0: I said the Brooklyn Bridge.
2: Okay. Hannah Arendt?
1: I said the Brooklyn Bridge.
2: Casey and Ian?
3: Brooklyn Bridge.
2: Okay.
4: Ditto.
5: I'll say the Brooklyn Bridge also. I'm Max and Easter 2003.
2: I'm absolutely and positively delighted to award you all a point, because you guys are all correct, because there's a famous one that is the Brooklyn Bridge.
0: Oh, the famous Manhattan Bridge.
5: What
2: the
5: a
2: famous
5: great
2: Williamsburg
5: question.
2: Bridge. Okay. Okay. So,
0: second question.
2: Basically, what Brooklyn team of baseball was transferred to Los Angeles in 1958 and now resides there? Junebug.
0: I got some help from a friend, but there was no
2: tell a friend
0: outside sources used. Mm-hmm. My answer is the Dodgers.
2: Okay. Hannah Arendt.
1: Why did you need help from a friend?
0: I know nothing about baseball.
2: Who's the friend?
0: I'm not from here.
1: My answer
0: my,
1: was
0: my friend is
1: my answer was the Dodgers.
2: Okay. Max and Issa.
5: I'm also going to say the Dodgers.
2: I'll throw it, but that's Ian and Casey.
3: The Brooklyn Dodgers.
2: Okay. I'm so pleased once again to award you guys all a point. It's a Brooklyn night tonight, and I'm feeling giddy. So, yes. It's a Brooklyn night. Tonight's Brooklyn. Okay, and number three.
0: It's Brooklyn.
2: What is the iconic amusement park that is situated inside of Brooklyn's Coney Island? And there's a specific name for it that is not Coney Island. Max and Issa, you want to go?
5: The woods.
2: Okay.
1: Amusement park.
2: That is definitely an amusement park that is in Brooklyn. Ian and Casey?
3: Luna Park.
2: Okay. Junebug?
0: Robert Moses Amusement Park.
2: Hannah Arendt?
1: I said Coney Island Amusement Park.
2: I'm going to give it to Ian and Casey because it is Luna Park. Congratulations.
0: Luna Park. The

0: Question one. What is the name of a sparkling, typically chilled red wine?
1: What?
0: That is from Italy. Usually from Italy, but I guess maybe can be from California now too.
1: I didn't know they made red wine.
0: It's really good. Question two. This is the god of wine, the ancient Roman god of wine, that there used to be an entire ancient Roman like religious holiday called like based off of to celebrate him and to drink wine and to be crazy. What is his name? And bonus point, what is the name of the holiday? Question three. I'm just going off the dome here.
2: Great job, by the way.
0: Question three. This is... Okay, this is a word that describes a quality of wine. Often wines can be described using words like dry, but this is a word typically used for red wines when they have fruit flavors and are sort of a thicker or more bodied texture and sip. I'll give you a hint that is it's the adjective comes from a word you know what, that's going to make it more complicated, so that's it.
3: I appreciate the hit. The hint.
2: Okay. We would all appreciate the hint.
0: Okay, it's from the you use you would it's from like a the adjective is derived from a popular spread that goes on toast and is sweet and typically made of fruit.
1: What? Oh.
0: So that's my category. Thank you.
1: Thank you, Maxine. So we're going to continue with some more Dolly Parton, the record, Hello, I'm Dolly. We just heard Dumb Blonde and Your Old Handyman. And now we're going to listen to I Don't Want to Throw Rice. Enjoy.

0: Hello, and we are back to answer questions from the great Maxinista 2003. Would you like to repeat your questions for us?
1: Yes. Question one is, what is the name of a chilled sparkling red wine from Italy? Do people want to go around and say their answers first?
0: Okay. My guess was... I'm really throwing it out there. I said vino rojo sparklino.
2: Classic.
1: Ooh, that's not correct, but who's next?
3: I believe the term is trippy red.
0: Oh my god. Yes.
2: My answer is as good as none. I said, like, I don't know, it's not cava, but I said, like, red cava or something. I don't know. Stop!
1: Kratom is killing.
4: I said rosé.
0: Is that considered red?
1: No, it's no. That's not correct. The answer is Lambrusco.
2: Okay. Sorry, no, I'm Italian over here. Miss Italian over here.
1: This was the first wine that popped in my head, and I was on the spot, so I'm sorry.
0: Never
1: okay, question
0: heard of that.
1: Two. What did I even say for
0: the that? God of
1: wine. Oh, the Roman god of wine.
0: Oh, I thought it was Greek.
2: Well, I mean, what's the Roman one?
1: And then there's a holiday.
0: I don't know what is
1: the god's name? And then what is the name of the holiday associated with the god where everyone drinks wine and goes crazy? Let's start with Hannah Arendt.
4: I said Dionysus. Shout out Nietzsche. And the holiday is the Day of the Grapes.
2: I said Bacchus, and I said a Bacchanalia.
0: That makes sense.
3: I said the same.
1: For both? Thank you, Ian.
3: Bacchus and Bacchanalia.
1: And June?
0: Well, I thought it was Greek, so I said Apollo.
2: Baby, that's the god of the sun.
1: That wouldn't
0: And that was all I got.
1: Apollala.
0: Wait, who's the Greek god of wine? Anyone know?
3: Who's the Greek god?
2: The Greek god of what?
0: Wine.
2: Dionysus.
1: So the answer is Bacchus and Bacchanalia.
2: Bam.
1: So that can
2: shout
1: be
2: out
1: two
2: Percy
1: points.
2: Jackson.
1: Shout out Jackson. Okay. The third question was, this is an adjective used to describe wine, usually reds that have fruity flavors and a thicker, fuller body. Let's go to, tell me, what's your name?
2: Brezhnev's eyebrows.
1: Let's go to Brezhnev. Let's go to his eyebrows.
2: Okay, we're going to his eyebrows. I said Jammy.
1: Okay, can I rent?
4: I also said Jammy, which I recently learned when I went wine tasting.
1: Let's go, Ian.
3: Yeah, you're both wrong. It's called the jelly of the wine.
1: June.
0: I've never been wine tasting, but I also said Jammy.
1: So it is Jammy. I'm glad that my...
3: What does it refer to again?
1: It's usually reds that have sort of like fruit flavors and also are like thicker.
2: Thick.
0: Never mind. I'm not even going to ask.
1: Wine can have various viscosities.
0: You know, I actually know a sommelier. Maybe we can get him on the show he's in town.
1: Okay, he's coming to visit. Done.
0: Anyways, we have some more questions, I think.
2: Is it you, Casey?
0: From Casey. Yeah.
2: He has questions.
4: Mr. Buck Mason.
0: Team Buck Mason has some.
1: Your nickname is Buck Mason.
5: Can I sit? Please?
6: Pardon me. Apologies, audience, listeners.
0: This one's also on, I think.
6: That one doesn't work.
0: Oh, okay.
6: Pardon me. Apologies. Okay, we'll get into the questions now. Wait, sorry, I have to pull them up.
2: Bro.
0: Do you know your theme?
2: This. Lock What's in, Buck Mason.
6: My theme is New York City music venues.
2: Oh God.
6: Yours was like bridges.
2: Mine was Brooklyn, okay. Gotta calm down.
6: Okay. Name three bars or places Dinosaur Jr. agreed or has played in the past
1: month. I know
6: month.
1: All of them.
6: What sporting event used to take place at Forest Hills and where does it happen now? Name three famous clubs or venues that no longer exist, not including CBGB. Speaking of which, name four bands that played at CBGB.
1: Okay, no.
2: Wait, you can do three questions.
3: There's 3A, 3B. I like this.
2: Ian.
3: It's a two-part question.
6: And then the last question is name four cultural institutions involved with Lincoln Center.
3: That's 4A.
4: So do we get to pick any of these that we want to
2: like,
4: answer?
2: What the?
5: Answer the ones you want.
3: It's
4: okay.
3: Oh, yeah.
4: Oh, it's not. It's
3: open-ended
4: not a
3: trivia.
4: Game.
3: Exactly.
5: One of the questions was, what is the famous bridge that goes to Brooklyn? The answer is Brooklyn Bridge.
2: Well, yeah, obviously.
4: What is the famous one?
3: I like his. A or B. Name three venues, name three bands.
4: Oh, God. Name three bands, period.
5: You can't name four bands that played in...
3: Counterpoint.
5: Counterpoint.
1: Name the light and sound tech.
3: Name the light grip for this production of O'Mary.
4: Okay, we're going to continue. We're going to continue with some more music while we think about all of Casey's possible questions that we could answer potentially, which all have also contain multiple answers.
5: No, they don't contain multiple points, though. No, they
4: all want... Okay, they don't contain multiple points, but you must give multiple answers to each and every one of the five questions you just asked.
2: It's the SAT.
4: So, pick three. The questions are...
6: Oh, wait, yeah, actually.
2: Oh, my God.
4: Pick three and three, and the next songs will be... I wasted my tears and something fishy.

0: And we're back to answer Casey's questions about New York City music venues. Would you like to ask your first question, Casey?
1: Sure. The first question was, name four cultural institutions involved with Lincoln Center.
2: That was not the first one.
0: The first one,
1: fine,
0: I think,
1: bro.
0: Was Dinosaur Jr.
1: Oh, yeah, fine. Name three venues Dinosaur Jr., the indie band from the 90s, is playing at this month in New York City.
0: Amherst, Massachusetts, I found out recently. The town.
1: Yeah. Okay, anyone have answers?
0: I do.
1: Okay, go ahead.
0: Lucinda's, Maria Hernandez Park, TVI, and Tompkins Square Park. I said four.
1: Correct. Well, actually, debatable.
3: Did they play
0: well,
3: TVI?
0: Maria Hernandez didn't happen, and so they went to TVI instead.
2: Okay.
4: Yeah, I was
0: going to
4: say that.
0: Ball knowledge.
2: Baby's All Right, Maria Hernandez, but I guess that didn't happen. And then what's the one in Williamsburg, like drunken?
4: Skinny Dennis.
2: Skinny Dennis. Thank you.
5: I said Tompkins Square Park, TVI, formerly Maria Hernandez Park, and Union Pool, upcoming.
6: I had some help on this question, and I said Baby's All Right in Tompkins.
1: Okay.
7: I didn't answer.
1: Okay.
6: Oh.
7: I think it's Capital One Cafe, Hollow Bagels, and Phoebe's.
1: The only, we also miss Brooklyn Steel. They're playing Brooklyn Steel in February.
7: Well, you said
0: in
7: the ones
0: February.
1: Yeah, but the show got announced this month.
7: Yeah, well, you said the
0: they're
7: ones already
0: they're ahead of the game.
1: But I said announced or are anyway. Okay, next. what sporting event used to happen at Forest Hills, and where does it happen now?
0: Maxine needs to raise her hand.
2: Tennis, and now it happens at Arthur Ashe Stadium, Billie Jean King Stadium, and all of the other courts.
1: But specific tennis.
2: What do you mean?
1: What? Oh, it was a specific sporting
2: event. The U.S.
1: Event.
2: Open.
1: Okay, yeah. Correct.
2: Now.
7: Oh, all right. We didn't answer yet.
1: Sorry, no points for you, Ian.
5: Okay, I didn't answer yet, but I'm going to be completely honest. I said baseball and MetLife.
6: I said the U.S. Open.
7: Yeah, U.S. Open.
0: Oh, I said the World Cup in Jersey City.
6: I love you, June.
1: Correct. Next was name four cultural institutions involved with Lincoln Center.
6: I'm just not going to answer that.
0: I think I actually might have some.
1: Okay.
7: Can I give an alternate answer?
1: No.
5: I said film at Lincoln Center, jazz at Lincoln Center, and orchestra something at Lincoln Center. Is that right?
1: What did you say?
5: Film, jazz, orchestra.
6: Doesn't the American Ballet Company have a thing there?
1: So far we're at two collectively. June?
0: I said Fordham University, Juilliard, jazz at Lincoln Center, and the ballet.
1: Okay, Juilliard, I'll give. Jazz at Lincoln Center, that counts. Fordham has a campus called Fordham Lincoln Center, but I think they're just talking about the neighborhood.
7: I think you, okay. Can I go?
0: Well, it has Lincoln Center in the name, so.
7: I think you said people I'd be dying to see at Lincoln Center. You said.
1: No,
7: Judy Garland,
1: Ian.
7: Julie Andrews, Elizabeth Taylor.
1: I think all have performed at Lincoln Center.
7: Okay, yeah.
1: Applicable other answers include.
2: Oh, I have not yet. Sorry. Whoa.
8: The Met Opera, the New York Phil, the New York Ballet, and Film at Lincoln Center.
1: You could also say the New York Public Library Performing Arts Library. You could that's one of the big buildings at Lincoln Center. You could say jazz at Lincoln Center. You could say film
0: jazz.
1: At Lincoln Center.
0: I said jazz. We said film.
1: You could also say Juilliard. There are plenty of answers.
0: I'm giving myself this point.
7: Lauren Bacall.
5: The Capital One Cafe is near there. The Capital One Cafe is close to Lincoln Center.
0: Okay, what were your other questions? Oh, three. You had two more.
1: No, actually. I didn't.
0: You had
1: two
0: what
1: more.
0: Are the what are the dead what are dead venues? And
1: oh yeah, true.
0: What are four bands?
1: We can skip it. It's almost
0: 10. But,
6: okay. Can I just say it?
0: Go. Which one? Wait, what if we just all pick the one we still answered?
1: Sure. Wait, go ahead.
6: Those three, as did I.
2: Yeah.
5: Okay. Well, I feel like we should just be done because we answered three.
0: Okay. We answered three. Does everyone want to tally up their points really quick if they haven't yet? I'll get started. Junebug 05 has 6 points total.
5: Hana Arendt has 6 points.
0: Oh.
6: I have 6.06 points.
0: Whoa. Wow.
7: Wait, tiebreaker question.
0: Uh-oh.
7: So I didn't count.
0: Okay, it's a tie. I'm happy to share this win with my beautiful friend.
6: Casey has a tiebreaker.
1: Going back to an early category, Brooklyn, what does the BQE stand for?
0: The Brooklyn Queens Expressway.
1: Okay, you guys got that. Okay. Who built the BQE?
6: Robert Moses. Like, come on.
1: Where did Robert Moses go to college?
0: Long Island University.
6: Hunter College. I don't know.
1: Yale.
7: Nice.
1: What sport did Robert Moses play in college?
0: Softball.
6: Baseball.
0: Softball.
1: Swimming.
0: Our time is up. Brezhnev's eyebrows. I'm very honored to share this win with you.
6: Delighted.
0: Anyways, that was trivia here at WKCR. You're listening to WKCR FM New York and WKCR HG. I hope you enjoyed. Ooh, I definitely did. I think everyone else did. And we'll be back next week with some more trivia. Have a lovely week.
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4: 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I'm Joe Minaj III. 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And happy Wednesday, folks. We are nearing the weekend and hope that your week has gone smoothly thus far. Promise that I've got a lot of great music in store for you on this episode of Nueva Canción, folks. You can find me on Instagram at DJJoeMinazzi3. 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We begin here with Itzhak Delgado, No Quiero Piedras en Mi Camino.

All right, folks, you are listening to Nueva Canción desde el Rincón del Ritmo de Joe Manazzi III. I am Joe Manazzi III, and I hope that you are enjoying the music so far. We began with a tribute to Pacho Alonso from the album Como Te Siento Yo, Homenaje a Pacho Alonso. That track was done by Itzhak Delgado, and it was called No Quiero Piedras en Mi Camino. Great track. If you've heard the Pacho Alonso version, also Ismael Rivera does a beautiful cover of that song as well. We then heard from the Rumba All-Stars, Africa, featuring Frank Oropesa. And that was just released as well. And Frank Oropesa is the band leader for Septeto Nacional del Ignacio Piñero. Great group, great percussionist, great vocalist there. And I look forward to more releases from the Rumba All-Stars. Folks, hope that you have enjoyed these so far. Got a lot of great music coming up ahead. I'd love to hear from you at DJ Joe Manazzi 3 on Instagram. And you can email me at djjoemanazzi3@gmail.com. We're going to move into an extended throwback Escuela set where we highlight two great Cuban treseros. The Cuban tres guitar, featuring four tracks here by Arsenio Rodriguez and four tracks by Nino Rivera. We begin here with Arsenio, No Toque el Wow.

0: All right, folks, Joe Manazzi III here for Nueva Canción. We just heard 8 tracks, 4 from each of these two great Cuban treseros. We began with Arsenio Rodriguez, and on all 4 tracks, Arsenio takes a tres solo. We began with No Toque El Guau, 1948. Then we heard Pa Que Gocen, 1951. Then we heard Fiesta en el Solal, and that's from 1958. That is from the release called Primitivo, which was actually not released until 1965, and that was Monguito el Único on vocals. And then we heard Son Pachanga from the 1960 release, Cumbanchando con Arsenio Rodriguez. And those last 2 tracks that I played from Arsenio were recorded in New York City, while the first 2 were recorded in Havana, Cuba. We then moved on to Nino Rivera, and all 4 of those tracks featured Nino on tres solos. We begin with Cachao y su Orquesta from the 1958 release Jam Session with the Feeling, Descargas Cubanas. That was El Nino Toca el Tres. Then we heard from Miguelito Cuní from his 1958 release Sones de Ayer. The track was El Diablo. Miguelito Cuní on vocals, Florecita on trumpet, and of course Nino Rivera on tres. Then we heard a track from Mongo Santa Maria from his 1960 release Our Man in Havana. That track was Ewa Pacha, Julio on flute, El Fino and Armandito on trumpet, and Nino Rivera on tres. And then we heard another track featuring Miguelito Cuní on vocals. That was from Nino Rivera's album from 1981 called Nino Rivera y su Conjunto, and that track was Mira Que Son. Folks, hope that you enjoyed those 2 treseros. Certainly worth delving into each of their discographies if you have not already done so. 2 very influential tres players, but also 2 very influential musicians on the music that we love so much here on Nueva Canción. And folks, you can find me on Instagram at DJJoeManazzi3. 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We continue with the music here. We hear from Ángel Meléndez featuring Tito Allen on vocals. Todos vuelven.
1: Todos vuelven. Eso es cierto. Y yo pronto regresaré también.

All right, folks, we are nearing the end of another episode of Nueva Canción. Let's just recap what we heard there. Let me remind you that I'm Joe Manazzi III, and it has been a pleasure to put these songs together for you this evening. We heard Ángel Meléndez from his Ángel Meléndez X Big Band Máquina 2021 release. The track was Todos Vuelven, featuring Tito Allen on vocals. And folks, that vinyl is available for sale at Kong Records, K-O-N-G. Then we heard from Eduardo Zayas y su Es La Banda. That was El Arte de Sonear, featuring Mariana La Sonera and Rico Walker. And that was released in 2022. And we do have one more track that we're going to go out with, folks. I want to remind you, you can find an archive of past programs, including this one, tomorrow morning at 7 a.m. at mixcloud.com/DJJoeManazzi3. 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Seems very simple to remember, folks. And wishing you a great rest of your week. Please be sure to stay tuned for Som de Brazil with Josvan and Augusto. And please stay safe, stay healthy, make smart choices. And until next time, this is Joe Manazzi III signing off.

Here we are again. It comes September. We are Som do Brasil. 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I am Jasvan de Lima until 1 a.m. Check out all our playlists at spinatron.com. O Som do Brasil, da boca da noite ao umbigo da madrugada. Yes, beautiful night. Little rain, but it's over. We're gonna take you through the night playing Brazilian music. The music of the 21st century.

We are back. We are Sons do Brasil and the swing of Isarian Garcia and Noite Ilustrada from the album Papo Furado Continental 1970. Isarian Garcia and Noite Ilustrada. This album is an incredible album with a Don Salvador and piano and the arrangements of Don Salvador in this album. Paulo Moura on flutes and alto sax, Darcy da Cruz on flughorn, Tião Marino on bass, Dario on guitar, Jorge Arena on drums. This is all produced by Hermínio Belo de Carvalho. It is Isaurinha Garcia. This is the wife of Walter Vanderlei. And she was born in February 26, 1923, and she passed away on August 30, 1993. It's about 100 years of Isaura Garcia. Right before that, Mulato Certo. This is from the album Personalissima, Isaura Garcia, 2005. A Pedida é Samba. This was totally remastered on 2003. This is with her husband Walter Vanderlei and his combo here on this album, released in 1961 by Odeon Records in Brazil. Arrastão is a single, brand new single by Boca Livre and Edu Lobo, 2026. Ponteio, this is the first album released here. Sergio Mendes presents Lobo, Edu Lobo AM Records, 1970. Corcovado, this is a Jenny Bertolcini and Ike Storm, Dream Dancing, featuring on vocals a Melissa Stagliano, 2022. Gentle Rain, Jenny Bertolcini and Café, this is the album Non-Stop to Brazil, Luiz Bonfá, Chesk Records, 1989. And we open night. We open up with Menina Flor. This is the album The Bonfá Magic, Luiz Bonfá, 1991, and re-released by Milestone Record in 1992. It was produced and arranged by Arnaldo de Soteiro. Recorded right here at the Duplex Sound Studios on Tribeca. But it was Elmir Deodato Studios, and he's did some percussion on the album, some recordings too. He was together with the recording engineer. This first verse made it by Caju Music with Gini Bentoncini on electric and acoustic guitar. Jota Moraes did some arrangements and keyboards and piano. Luiz Bonfá, of course, is the composer, you know, play all the guitars. Thiago Melo did some percussion, Sonia

140 West 46th Street. This is all celebrating the Brazil Day here in New York City. On September 4, the New York Choro Quartet, Dia do Brasil, they call it. September 5, the Dia do Brasil, this is Toninho Horta. On September 6, I'm sorry, Toninho Horta and Chico Pinheiro and Romero Lumbambo on September 5. This is all at The Pocket, 140 West 46th Street. Dia do Brasil's coming. And we have celebrations in Queens. Check it out, the action of Dia do Brasil. Also in Newark, New Jersey. And people celebrating all over with beautiful Brazilian food and music the whole day. So check it out in Queens and also in Newark. In those places here with music at The Packet, 140 West 46th Street.

We are back. We are Som do Brasil, WKCA 89.9 FM New York, WKCA.org, WKCA HD. I am Jason de Lima till 1 a.m. Playing tracks, all produced by Hortensio Gomes. Hortensio Gomes, who was, I met him in the 80s, I remember. He was playing in the Amazonas, the restaurant up Bloom Street and West Broadway at Soho. And then after that, he was playing for many years at a platform. And he created the recording studios of Village Digital, where he recorded this last track that we play from the album Rarities by Maria. Maria was the late wife of Don Salvador, a great singer. Days of Wine Rose, this was produced and played the keyboards of by Hortensio Gomes. And Hortensio just released a brand new album called Cores. And this is the originals and some Brazilian standards here on this album, with all the instrumentation, the record, everything done by Hortensio Gomes. Just released in 2026, we play Recordar é Viver, and this is from Hortensio Gomes, and Eu Sei Que Vou Te Amar, the classic by Jobim and Vinicius. All on Village Digital 2026, and SoundCloud, you check it out, Hortensio Gomes. Faltando um pedaço, Seduzir, de Djavan, 1980, Canção do Amor Demais, Nana, Tom e Vinícius. Nana Caim, 2020, Escassez. This is a brand new, young people, musicians from Brazil. And this is a Pedro Mizutani. Probably he's a 23 or something. Coming out with this very good album, Escassez, Nova Bossa, Aquele Abraço, 2026. Arabiando, this is a Saracoteando, Água de Moringa, 1998. And Água de Moringa and Maria Baltar going to be here Saturday, September the 26th, 7:30 p.m. at the David Rubenstein Antrio at Lincoln Center. So write it down. Água de Moringa and Maria Baldar. Baltar, Saturday, September 26th, 7:30 p.m. at the David Rubenstein Antrio at Lincoln Center. Two tracks from a young artist also who is going to appear here September 19. This is at the Bowery Ballroom, Mary Flores. We play two tracks for Mary Flores. This is on RCA Sony Records from the album Esquina do Sol, Rio Lua and Eu Vou Pro Samba, viu? Maria Flores. Two tracks by the superstar Marina Sena, Tayo Beiras, Folha Grande. This Tayo Beiras is the single from the new album Marina Sena 2026. E na Só Tinha de Ser Com Você, Bossa Nova, Sempre Nova, with Luisa Sonza, e na Toquinho 2026. That was it, this last long set of Brazilian music. I hope you people are enjoying the other side. We're going to play some more music until 1 a.m. And our phone number here is 212-854-9920.

We are back. Son du Brasil is about 5 minutes before the hour of 1 a.m. And we finish with this selection with Django Trio. Django Trio with Cido Bianchi on piano, Toninho Pinheiro on drums and percussion, and Sabá Carluan on bass. They have other tracks featuring Natal Marques on guitars and Lea Freire on flute. Tintim por Tintim, Django Trio, Luciana, homenagem a Antônio Carlos Jobim. This is a compilation of RGE Records and featuring Breno Sauer Quinteto. Luciana was the track. San Expedito, brand new album by Antônio Adolfo Balaios. A Day in the Life of a Fool. This is featuring John Pizzarelli. Brasil is the album. Rosemary Clooney. It's a beautiful album also. Summer, Love is the Key. Su Mascarelles. Love is the Key is the album. Aquarius, The Prophet, one more track. This is by Donato, João Donato, Caldeira. Balãozinho, Balãozinho, featuring Eduardo Godin. This is from Selma Borangiano. This is, they have the new album featuring Eduardo Godin with orchestra. A Medida Lenta do Mar. This is the new single by Luma Osimin. And at the top of the hour, Mais Que Verão. Amari, Ela and the Bossa Beat. And Toco.

So we see you next Wednesday, and have a great weekend. September, we are here. We love you.

0: out of them, followed by great laughter. Now, I'm not quite sure that any of this is an accurate transcription of what's said, but that people are being encouraged to strip naked at a wild party, one of the legendary Zorthian ranch parties, which Zorthian himself described as an orgy, is an aspect of this that makes it of interest, I'm sure, to not only a contemporary audience, but audiences of the past and of the future. So having said that, I'm going back to the top of these at times distant voices, hard to precisely know, and on into the embraceable you during which a massive striptease was performed. And then we'll go on into the wild march sequence with its stream of consciousness of various themes. So we go back to the top of this patter and then on into embraceable you.
1: Make your pants off.

Well, there are the components that are the most suggestive of the uninhibited quality of this party that Byrd plays, with Don Wilkerson on tenor, Lawrence Marable on drums. You're hearing a little bit of Amos Trice's piano there as the track fades. Dave Bryant was the bassist. The other alto player was Frank Morgan. And they're just like throwing in anything that comes to mind over an insistent march figure played by drummer Marable. And I'm trying to conjure up a supportive explanation to why such an episode of music would be played. And of course, you know, we all are free spirits, so, you know, there could be no explanation, and that would be an apt explanation. But I do know that, you know, parties tend to create their own activity and energy. And as I said, I recently was at Terry Waldo's 70th birthday party, and suddenly, you know, the guests just started a little parade in the middle of, you know, an indoor scene where music was being played. And it was exciting. I don't know why it started, when it did, or why it acted itself out in the way it did, but it was exciting. Well, something like that's going on there, is my thought. And preceding it with the Embraceable You, where at the very least, taking one's clothes off is the activity of the guests at what has been described by the host, Jerry Zorthian. There's even someone who speaks to him directly. In the commentary, one of the loudest things is, well, Jerry, they're talking to him, and I don't know his voice, so I don't know if he is the one who responds. There's another big voice says, you ain't got nothing, and there's all kinds of stuff going on. And it certainly is a number to support stripping or striptease of some sort, and there's a lot of wild reactions by those who are guests. So there it is, as best you can get from the surviving audio in the absence of any visual. Charlie Parker playing an orgy at the once legendary Zorthian Ranch in Altadena, California, I assume on the 14th of July of 1952. It certainly is an early date, meaning of the week, Sunday, Monday, or perhaps a Tuesday in that period where Byrd goes there and performs with Don Wilkerson, Frank Morgan, Amos Trice, Dave Bryant, and Lawrence Marable. The time now is precisely 9:22 a.m. on this Thursday morning. And, you know, there are some photographs. They're not of the orgy element or striptease element, but there are photographs of Byrd from this day. And some of them appear in the book Charlie Parker and Jazz Club Memorabilia. The odd Byrd as a living piece of sculpture is quite likely a Jerry Zorthian-inspired moment. And I'm hoping that you'll get the Charlie Parker book for yourself and as a holiday gift idea. Charlie Parker and Jazz Club Memorabilia. Whatever the uninhibited activities of this orgy at the Zorthian Ranch, that's not visually depicted in this book, but there are a lot of photographs heretofore unpublished of Charlie Parker, his correspondence, his own visual artwork, his record collection, and it's just a great thing to have. It's very compelling and visual. It's a great coffee table book. It's a great gift idea. Charlie Parker and Jazz Club Memorabilia. You'll find it on the homepage of my website, philshapjazz.com. That's my name in jazz is one long word. PhilShapJazz.com. Your web browser should find it easier than it would be to learn to spell. And I'm hoping that you'll get something off the website for your last-minute holiday gift needs, and certainly for the mementos of jazz lore that you wish to possess for yourself. And yes, I can autograph it and personalize it. PhilShapJazz.com. The book is Charlie Parker and Jazz Club Memorabilia. And for that matter, since I referenced Terry Waldo's 70th birthday party, This Is Ragtime is the other book I brought to print. I did write an essay in that book. It's largely, of course, Mr. Waldo, Professor Waldo's text. And it's right there on the homepage of philshapjazz.com. It's exactly 9:24 a.m. So
having revealed the greater supportive evidence for an orgy, and I must tell you that in lesser sound than what you heard, for years, and I remember playing it here on KCR over 30 years ago, The Embraceable You, with a little less of the patter in front, and Hot House were items that we did have from this event, which shows how it perhaps was, you know, cut up oddly over the years to explain the various audio. But turning now from the supportive evidence of an orgy, which I'm sure is an attractive point of discovery to many listeners, to the far more mundane, is it one or two events? Let's play both Scrapple from the Apples. Are they both from the same day? Did they play it twice? Was Chet Baker a guest and just happened to bring his trumpet and peers briefly, or are there two events? The two Scrapple from the Apples. I'm Phil Schapp. This is Bird Flight, WKCR-FM, New York, 925.

0: Well, this, the longer of the two, Scrapple from the Apples, is a very lengthy cut where the sonic problems of Azimuth and dubbing and tape hiss in general, if not cresting, becomes the most cumbersome. Bird was closer to the mic, and you heard a long solo by him towards the end of the performances when Chet Baker pipes in, and we'll have to hear this track in toto on tomorrow's Bird Flight. Let me explain to those who perhaps tuned in during the music and to anyone who is curious or perhaps just listening and somewhat disinterested. A discographical conundrum of rather small scale involves us with this material that Charlie Parker performs at the once legendary and perhaps still recalled Zorthian Ranch. Bird went out there in July of 1952, and primarily with a sextet of three saxophonists, Frank Morgan and Don Wilkerson are the others, and a rhythm section of Amos Trice, Dave Bryan, and Lawrence Marable, Bird provides the music at a wild party. And I'll just leave it at that for the time being, the wild party. The tape of this wild event comes to us with a number of sonic problems, but also this discographical conundrum of its finite date. We tend to think of it as July 14th of 52, but also the possibility that it's more than one event. In examining that it might be two events, I bring to the listener's attention that Scrapple from the Apple is on the tape twice, two separate performances. And I agree that that does tend to state it's two different days, two different events, and is probably the strongest piece of evidence for a two or three event analysis of the Zorthian Ranch materials as Charlie Parker performs to accompany a very uninhibited, wild, bohemian, to be beatnik, to be hippie, to be counterculture type party. That's what's under examination here as Bird Flight concludes. There are two Scrapple from the Apples. Are they from one day or two? And we'll get back to it on tomorrow's Bird Flight. My name is Phil Schaap. This is WKCR FM New York, 89.9 on the dial. Although I've addressed this event in far greater detail with this morning's Bird Flight than is covered in the book Charlie Parker and Jazz Club Memorabilia, you do get some real documentation of it if you go to that. And you can get a copy of that book, which I'd be glad to autograph and also personalize to you or to whom it's intended. It's a great gift idea. The book is Charlie Parker and Jazz Club Memorabilia, and it's on my website, PhilSchaapJazz.com, which would be my name in jazz is one long word, PhilSchaapJazz.com. P as in Philip, PhilSchaapJazz.com.
1: 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My name is Charlie. I'm your regular host of Serial Music on Thursday mornings, and we're going to be starting off this morning with some works by Robert Schumann performed by Andras Schiff. This album, In Concert, released by ECM New Series in 2002. We're going to be starting with Schumann's Piano Sonata in F, Opus 14, written in 1936. Stay tuned. We have lots of great music to go. 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

Andres Schiff playing the music of Robert Schumann live in concert for ECM, new series put out in 2002. We just heard Schumann's Sonata for Piano in F, Opus 14, once again recorded live in Zurich on May 30th of 1999 and released on ECM in 2002. Before we reach the top of the hour and before we move on to another composer, we're going to hear one more short work by Schumann performed live by Andres Schiff. This is a movement from Schumann's Nachtstück, Opus 23. 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My name is Charlie. I'm your regular host on Thursday mornings.

More from Andras Schiff live in concert playing the music of Robert Schumann. That was recorded live in Zurich in May of 1999 and put out on ECM New Series in 2002. Once again, Andras Schiff playing the piano. That was a movement from Schumann's Nachtstück, Opus 23, number 4. It's 9:58. 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My name is Charlie. I'm your regular host of Thursday Serial Music, and we're going to be moving on to a very substantial piece, which is Benjamin Britten's War Requiem, Opus 66. In this performance by the London Symphony Orchestra and Melos Ensemble, conducted by Benjamin Britten, alongside the Bach Choir, the London Symphony Orchestra Chorus, the Highgate School Choir, Simon Preston playing organ, with vocalists Galina Vishnevskaya, Peter Pears, and Dietrich Fischer-Dieskau. Benjamin Britten lived from 1913 until 1976. This work was written between 1961 and 1962 for the consecration of the new Coventry Cathedral in England following its destruction during World War II. This was put out on the Decca Record Company in 1963 and reissued in 1985. We will begin with the Requiem Aeternum, then we will hear the Dies Irae, and finally the Offertorium, at which point I will return to read some liner notes from this album. Stay tuned. 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This is Benjamin Britten's War Requiem.

The time is 10:45, and we've been listening to the War Requiem, Opus 66, of Benjamin Britten, written between 1961 and 1962. This recording from 1963 by the Decca Record Company, with the London Symphony Orchestra and the Milos Ensemble, conducted by the composer Benjamin Britten, also featuring the Bach Choir, the London Symphony Orchestra Chorus, the Highgate School Choir, Simon Preston playing the organ, and with vocalists Galina Vishnevetskaya, Peter Pears, and Dietrich Fischer-Dieskau. Before we continue with the second half or so of the Requiem, we've just heard the opening three movements, the Requiem Aeternum, the Dies Irae, and the Offertorium. I'm going to read a little bit from these liner notes accompanying this CD written by Christopher Palmer. The wonder is that after two world wars which decimated the finest youth of two generations, and worldwide mass torture, murder, and destruction on a scale unprecedented in history, any of us survive to tell any kind of tale. Wilfred Owen, supreme poet of the Great War, doubted that his battlefield elegies could be in any sense consolatory to his own generation. Quote, they may be to the next. All a poet can do today is warn. That is why the true poets must be truthful. Note the emphasis on truth, the poets, and Owen does not idly employ the capital P, and are those who see and know. They have the gift of sight, of insight, and now and again, unlike the rest of us, catch glimpses of reality out of the corners of their eyes. That is why poets like Owen and Benjamin Britten, and I use the term in its widest sense to embrace all those of highly evolved sensibility whose medium is artistic expression, are so indispensable to us. They help us to a heightened perception of the world about us and to a deeper understanding of our motives and actions. Ironically, poets are popularly supposed to treat of matters ethereally remote from the day-to-day concerns of the man in the street. In reality, they bring us down to reality and with a bump. The impact of the first performance of the War Requiem in Coventry Cathedral on the 30th of May 1962 could certainly be described as a bump. It was an immediate, critical, and popular success and seemed to give people something they wanted and needed to hear. Coventry Cathedral had been destroyed in an act of wartime aggression, and in rebuilding it, Sir Basil Spence had gathered round him a team of great specialists in their different fields, Jacob Epstein, Graham Sutherland, and Britten's long-term collaborator, John Piper, were among them. A musical statement of the first magnitude was called for. There are three distinct levels or planes within Britten's War Requiem. In the foreground are two soldiers, one English, one German. The parts were written for Peter Pears and Dietrich Fischer-Dieskau, respectively, who sing with the chamber orchestra, ever a medium in Britten for private communication. Beyond them range the celebrants of the mass itself. Soprano soloist, in this case, Galina Vishnevskaya, a Russian, full chorus and a full symphony orchestra. They represent the formal, ritualized expression of mourning and a liturgical plea for deliverance on the part of humanity in the mass. At a still farther remove is the chorus of boys' voices and organ suspended in limbo, innocent and pure-sounding but totally divorced from breathing human passion. Uniquely in Britten, whose children are generally very much of the down-to-earth

and here and now. They represent a zenith of remoteness. Britain exploits the contrasts and contradictions inherent in this scheme of things with Mahler's earlier exploration of the phenomena of acoustic space very much in his mind's ear. It matters little whether we regard this confrontation between past and present, public and private, as a cross between oratorio and song cycle, or as a setting of liturgical texts with poetical commentary. What is beyond dispute is that Britain, here as in much smaller pieces such as Rejoice in the Lamb and Missa Brevis, refracted the securely established, long-flourishing tradition of English church music at a new angle. We will continue with the Requiem now, the final three movements, being Sanctus, Agnus Dei, and Libera Me. 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My name is Charlie. I'm your regular host on Thursday mornings from 9:30 to 12. This is Britain's War Requiem. Stay tuned.

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My name is Charlie. I'm your weekly host of Thursday Serial Music from 9:30 until 12. It's 11 a.m. on the dot here in New York, and you're listening to the War Requiem of Benjamin Britten. Opus 66, composed in 1961 and 1962. This performance, conducted by Britten with the London Symphony Orchestra, the Melos Ensemble Bach Choir, London Symphony Orchestra Chorus, Highgate School Choir, with Simon Preston playing the organ, Galina Vishnevskaya, Peter Pears, and Dietrich Fischer-Dieskau as our vocalists. Stay tuned. This is Benjamin Britten's War Requiem.

The War Requiem of Benjamin Britten, composed between 1961 and 1962, this recording was put out on the Decca Record Company in 1963 and reissued in 1985. We heard the London Symphony Orchestra and Melos Ensemble conducted by the composer, Benjamin Britten, also featuring the Bach Choir, London Symphony Orchestra Chorus, and Highgate School Choir, with Simon Preston playing the organ and with featured vocalists Galina Vishnevskaya, Peter Pears, and Dietrich Fischer-Dieskau. That was Benjamin Britten's War Requiem, Opus 66, an incredibly intense and moving work that I hope touched you as much as it touched me. My name is Charlie. I'm your regular host of Thursday Morning Serial Music every week from 9:30 until 12. It's 11:27 here in New York on the 3rd of September, 2026. And to close out the rest of the show this afternoon, or this morning, rather, we're going to hear one more short work by Britten, a very, very short work which I think will bring all of us down collectively from the intensity which was the Requiem. This is from Songs from Friday Afternoons, Opus 7, Cuckoo, performed by the choir of Downside School, Boys Choir. Following that, we will hear some works by Arvo Pärt. In the meantime, a very, very short piece, a very tender little piece by Benjamin Britten for Boys Choir.

Benjamin Britten's Songs from Friday Afternoons, Opus 7, the movement Cuckoo, performed by the Choir of Downside School. 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We're going to be continuing on for the final half hour of the show to some shorter compositions by Arvo Pärt, who I think pairs very nicely with Benjamin Britten. First, we will hear Pilgrim's Song, written in 1984, this version for men's choir and string orchestra, which was adapted in 2001 in memory of Grigory Kromanov. This is performed by the Swedish Radio Symphony Orchestra and Swedish Radio Choir under the baton of Tonu Kaljust, who is one of Arvo Pärt's main collaborators and has recorded just absolute scores of Pärt's music. This was put out once again on ECM, new series in 2002. 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This is the music of Arvo Pärt.

Arvo Pärt's Pilgrim's Song version for men's choir and string orchestra, composed in 1984 and revised in 2001 in memory of Gregory Kromanov, performed by the Swedish Radio Symphony Orchestra and Swedish Radio Choir under the baton of Tonu Kaljust, put out on this album, Orient and Occident, by ECM New Series in 2002. Continuing with Arvo Pärt, we're going to hear a composition from 1998 titled Como Sierva Sedienta, version for women's choir and orchestra featuring soprano Helena Olsen. This is composed for Cecilia and is performed once again by the Swedish Radio Symphony Orchestra, Swedish Radio Choir, and Tonu Kaljust, a very frequent collaborator of Arvo Pärt's. We're not going to make it through the entire piece right now, but we'll hear at least the first few movements before the end of Serial Music. My name is Charlie. I'm your regular host every Thursday from 9:30 until 12. This is Arvo Pärt's music.

It's 12 o'clock on the dot, which means the end of Serial Music this Thursday, the 3rd of September. We've been listening to the music of Arvo Pärt, performed by the Swedish Radio Symphony Orchestra and Swedish Radio Choir under the baton of Tonu Kaljust. I'll be turning it over, as usual, to Matthew Rivera, this week in a pre-recorded edition of Out to Lunch. 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My name is Charlie, signing off until tomorrow for the early music show at 9:30. Stay tuned. This is Matthew Rivera with Out to Lunch.

Sidney Bechet, Blue Horizon, 1944, on the Blue Note label, one of the perfect solos of Bechet, and there are many, pioneer of the clarinet and soprano saxophone, New Orleans legend, one of the great towering figures of jazz, Sidney Bechet. Bechet is primarily known as a soprano sax player. He had a unique sound on that instrument. But his clarinet work will be the focus of our Hot Club on the Air for this afternoon. My name's Matthew Fat Cat Rivera, and for the next 3 hours, I'll be taking you through a set of Sidney Bechet's clarinet recordings from original 78 RPM records, such as that one we just heard, Blue Horizon. In the band on that recording from 1944, Sidney DePerez played trumpet, Vic Dickinson, trombone, Art Hodes was at the piano, Pops Foster played bass, and Manzi Johnson was the drummer, and of course, Bechet himself playing clarinet, front and center. It's Bechet's record date. It came out under the name of Sidney Bechet and his Blue Note Jazzmen as a 12-inch 78, giving you just about 5 minutes of music on a sublime solo on the blues. Before that one, on that record date of December 20th, 1944, Bechet recorded two titles, also on clarinet, and we'll hear those now, St. Louis Blues and Jazz Me Blues.

Once more for good measure, Blue Horizon, from the legendary December 20th, 1944 record date on Blue Note, Sidney Bechet's Blue Note Jazz Men, with Bechet playing clarinet on the first three titles, and because this is a program on the clarinet playing, in particular of Sidney Bechet, we heard only those three. One more was recorded, Kid Ory's Muskrat Ramble. Bechet plays soprano and plays it wonderfully on that title. But again, this is a program focusing on the clarinet work, in particular of the clarinet, soprano, and all-around multi-instrumentalist of the highest order, Sidney Bechet. He even played one of the first ever one-man recordings where he recorded every instrument on the recording, drums, piano, soprano sax, and made a overdubbed recording as Sidney Bechet playing each instrument. It's nothing short of remarkable, the music that was in Bechet. That last item there, Blue Horizon, is truly a landmark recording of the blues. And I want to turn to Bechet's autobiography, Treat It Gentle, which was published near the very end of his life in 1959. Bechet died in 59 in Paris, and he was born on May 14th of 1897. He died on his birthday, May 14th, 1959, at the age of 62. Bechet talks about playing the blues for the first time when he was in a jail in Galveston, Texas, near the middle of his book, Treat It Gentle. And he says, "And it was while I was in jail there that I played the first blues I ever played, with a lot of guys singing and no other instruments, just the singing. And oh my God, what singing that was. It was my first experience that way, hearing someone right next to me start up singing. Got a life full of so much punishment, got me a feeling, come down, Jesus. Oh, why don't they put God on this earth where you can find him easier? Hearing someone else come in after a minute, just hearing his voice in the dark and knowing right away his life has a long way to go. Seeing someone hungry and beat up, seeing his face all bloody and knowing he can't speak your language to tell you what it is. Knowing that the only way he has to explain himself is being human, suffering, and waiting. I'll never forget what those blues did to me. I can't remember every single line, but some I remember. And how it was, the thing it was saying inside itself. I remember that entire, this blues was different from anything I ever heard. Someone's woman left town, or someone's man. He'd gone around to another door. Then there was something that took every thought I had out of my mind until it had me so close inside it I could taste how it felt. I was seeing the chains in that gallows, feeling the tears on my own face, rejoicing in the angel the Lord sent down for that sinner. Oh my God, that was a blues. The way they sang it there, it was something you would send down to earth if it had been given to you by to be God. What you'd send to your son in trouble if he was on earth and you was in heaven. This blues was all about a man that kept getting himself in different kinds of trouble. It started like this, tied in 100 feet of chain. Every link of the chain was initial to his name. Warden come early that morning for him to be hung on account of something he hadn't done. There was about 20 verses to it. It went on to tell the whole story, how the warden brings him to the gallows and how the poor man he's praying to the sheriff, pleading, telling him he hasn't done the wrong, and the sheriff believes the man, that he's innocent. He tries to help him, but there's no proof. It was the same old, old thing. Finally, at the end of it, at the closing of the verse, it went, the man prays to the Lord to hear his cry, and the Lord says, go down, angel, that man's got no right to die. Well, it would be easy for me to tell you some lyrics, make up other ones, just fill it in and fake it for you.
But that won't do. That's not the way I'd want it. You gotta hear it for yourself. You gotta feel that singing. And I got no way to make that possible for you in a book way. But what you've got to realize is this blues, it had a memory to it. It was like I was talking to one of these people come to hear us play. Certainly, the book way and my reading from it isn't going to get us too far in the expression of Sidney Bechet's music and all its power, so we'll hear another session, this one recorded the very next day on December 21st, 1944, where Bechet recorded on clarinet with Cliff Jackson as a leader, wonderful pianist Cliff Jackson. Sidney de Paris is back on trumpet. His brother Wilbur de Paris plays trombone this time instead of Vic Dickinson. Gene Cedric, the Honey Bear, plays a slew of reeds, both clarinet, tenor. And Everett Barksdale plays electric guitar. Wellman Breaux, another New Orleans bass player. Eddie Doherty plays drums, and we'll hear their version of Jeepers Creepers with Bechet playing clarinet.

We'll follow that wonderful version of Jeepers Creepers with Bache on clarinet with the aforementioned one-man band recording of Sidney Bache done in 1941 for Victor, April 18th. Bache plays every instrument here on the recording, that is soprano, clarinet, tenor sax, as well as piano, bass, and drums. This is a multi-track recording and one of the very earliest of that sort. Again, done for Victor. The Sheik of Araby is the first title, followed by Blues of Bache, on which Bache plays soprano, clarinet, tenor, and piano, but no bass and drums. Again, every instrument here being played by Sidney Bache, and a very early instance of basically multi-track recording. It wouldn't have literally been multi-track. It was still disc recording at that time. Tape did not exist yet, audio recording tape, as a means of recording music. So the way this was done exactly is a bit more complicated than that, but we'll leave it as an early instance of multi-track, single musician playing multiple parts, overdubbed as one performance. Sidney Bache's one-man band, and again, it's the Sheik of Araby and Blues of Bache.

Two very important early examples of overdubbed recording, with Sidney Bechet playing soprano sax, clarinet, and tenor sax, as well as piano, bass, and drums on The Sheik of Araby, and soprano, clarinet, and tenor and piano on Blues of Bechet, April 18, 1941, in New York for the Victor label, Bechet's one-man band. Not only are those important technically as being, again, early examples of one-man band overdub recordings, they're also important in Bechet's discography, giving us a really special opportunity to hear Bechet's clarinet and soprano sax sound at the same time. And that's very special because it's exactly the difference between those that I would like to emphasize here on today's Hot Club on the Air, Out to Lunch on WKCR. My name's Matthew Fat Cat Rivera. I'm playing the Jazz 78s. These are the original release 78s of the great clarinet player, soprano sax player, as you just heard, just about everything player, Sidney Bechet. He's a master musician of the highest order. The clarinet work of Bechet is the focus of the program. And I chose that path because Bechet's soprano sax playing is so recognizable, and yet he never put down the clarinet and continued recording on it with a good deal of vitality and frequency and strength, just as he did the soprano. And it's always wonderful to hear him specifically on the clarinet, as we're doing today for the Hot Club on the Air. And on those, again, Blues of Bechet and Sheik of Araby, you hear the difference of Bechet's soprano sound and his clarinet sound. The soprano, an instrument that Bechet uses to hold out longer stretches of notes with his characteristic vibrato, and the clarinet, used for a more staccato, percussive weaving and the classic New Orleans idiom, but a way that is so Bechet. I'll leave the analysis at that for now and turn to another session where Bechet plays both soprano and clarinet so you can hear what I'm talking about a little bit better. These are some of the most iconic recordings of Sidney Bechet, or they should be, in my opinion. Bechet recorded these with the wonderful cornet player Muggsy Spanier. That's Muggsy spelled with two G's. As the Bechet Spanier Big Four for the HRS label in New York in 1940. These are quartet recordings, and I think they fall perfectly into the category of chamber jazz, with Bechet and Spanier perfectly complementing each other on their respective instruments of cornet for Spanier and soprano sax and clarinet for Bechet. And they're accompanied here by a rhythm of Carmen Mastrom, who's on guitar, and Wellman Breaux, the bass player who we heard on those on that single Cliff Jackson side of Jeepers Creepers. These are, again, a big four quartet recordings with Muggsy Spanier and Sidney Bechet on the HRS label. We'll hear a selection of items, not everything recorded on the date. For one thing, Bechet doesn't play clarinet on every title on the date, but we'll hear four titles where he does. Four or five times to get us started, which will be followed by China Boy. After that, we'll go to the next date of April 6, 1940, to hear the same personnel for the same label. And Bechet will play If I Could Be With You 1 Hour Tonight, and That's a Plenty. The Bechet Spanier Big Four on the HRS label, Chamber Jazz Recordings. Wonderful examples of two great musicians, four great musicians, really. Carmen Mastrom's an excellent guitar player, and Wellman Breaux, legendary bass player from the Duke Ellington Band. Everyone's listening to each other. Everyone's responding directly to

truly sublime performances by Sidney Bechet with Muggsy Spanier as Bechet Spanier Big Four for the HRS label. The entirety of that four is rounded out with the great guitar playing of Carmen Mastra. And I think I said excellent guitar playing when we started this, but after hearing those titles, I gotta raise that to great. Carmen Mastrin, wonderful, wonderful stuff. And Wellman Bro on bass, whose excellence on that instrument and greatness for that matter is known on the earlier recordings of Duke Ellington back in the 20s and early 30s. Here, Bro is holding down the fort with Carmen Mastrin on guitar and Muggsy Spanier and Sidney Bechet front and center on those virtuosic, acrobatic feats of musicianship and duo melodic playing. It's unbelievable stuff. They are jaw-dropping records, and they are, for my money, or in my humble opinion, some of the absolute finest recordings of Sidney Bechet, whose clarinet work in particular I'm highlighting here on the Hot Club on the Air for today's Out to Lunch on WKCR FM New York, WKCR HD1 89.9 on your dial, online at WKCR.org. We're about 1 hour into the program. That means we have 2 hours left. My name is Matthew Fat Cat Rivera, and on these shows I play you Jazz 78s. This is a pre-recorded program. I'm recording it pretty close to Bechet's birthday, however. He was born May 14th of 1897, and you're hearing this on them what would have been his 125th birthday, Sidney Bechet, May 14th, 1897, and a few days prior to that birthday, I should say, if this airs when I think it will, the great Sidney Bechet. And in particular, Bechet's clarinet work. Now, you heard a lot of soprano playing on those sides, too, because Bechet is a virtuoso. He can go back and forth between clarinet and soprano with incredible ease. And on one side in particular, the version that we heard of If I Could Be With You 1 Hour Tonight, Bechet almost solely plays soprano sax, but he does play clarinet when Carmen Mastrin takes that beautiful guitar solo. It's an interesting choice for Bechet to switch over to clarinet at that moment, an instrument that has a little bit less of the grit that the soprano sax has, a little bit less of that texture that Bechet gets out of the soprano, which he's so known for. Still, Bechet, I mean, on the guy's Wikipedia page, they use the word reckless to describe him. You know, I don't think it's quite appropriate to describe music quite as beautiful and graceful as Bechet's as reckless. And certainly when you get a sense of his generosity with accompanying other musicians, listening to other musicians, and switching over to that instrument of the clarinet there at that particular moment. It's an incredibly tasteful, elegant, and sympathetic decision on Bechet's part to play clarinet when Mastrin is playing guitar, and then to switch back very quickly to soprano near the end of that recording of If I Could Be With You 1 Hour Tonight. Let's go back to one of Bechet's earlier recordings in the 1930s, where his clarinet playing is up front and center, done on February 10th, 1938. We'll start with a tune named after the instrument, Black Stick. And finally, Sweet Patootie, which feature the singing of O'Neill Spencer, who was the drummer as well on these sessions and known on this session and known as the drummer in the John Kirby sextet at this time. Clarence Brereton plays trumpet, Gil White, the other reed player on clarinet and tenor, but Bechet, as you'll hear, is the main reed player here. Harry Brooks, piano, Jimmy Miller, guitar, Jimmy Jones, bass.
Following that, we'll hear Bechet in a revival session with the blues singer Trixie Smith, who hadn't recorded for quite some time prior to this record date for Decca as well. The one prior was also for Decca, Bechet's second record date as a leader and arguably his first really totally under his own control. This next one, however, under Trixie Smith's name, with Trixie Smith returning to the recording studio for Decca in May 26th of 1938, is a date as characteristic for Trixie Smith, front and center in her show. But Bechet plays wonderful clarinet on this session, and exclusively clarinet, an interesting choice. He's accompanied or joined by Charlie Shavers on trumpet, Sammy Price at the piano, Teddy Bunn guitar, Richard Fulbright plays bass, and O'Neill Spencer once again playing drums. Trixie Smith sings, and we'll hear from that one, Trixie's Blues and My Daddy Rocks Me.

Now I went up on the mountain, I looked as far as I could see. The boys had my tootie and the blues had me. Sweet Patootie, only thing that I crave.

Trixie Smith and a singularly triumphant return to the recording studio after a nearly 13-year hiatus. The last time she had recorded prior to that was December 1925 for Paramount. This was May of 1938, and Trixie Smith is playing with Sidney Bechet solely on clarinet, Sammy Price at the piano, Teddy Bunn guitar, Richard Fulbright bass, O'Neill Spencer drums, and Charlie Shavers was playing trumpet. Sidney Bechet's clarinet work there is as excellent as any on record, and of course it would be, as it's a blues record date. And Bechet, no matter what he's playing, clarinet, soprano, or even tenor, piano, drums, and bass, as he did on the one-man band Bechet recordings we heard, the blues is primary for Bechet, and the blues in all of its meanings, the multifarious state of the blues. Bechet wrote in his autobiography, Treat It Gentle, about meeting Louis Armstrong in New Orleans before Armstrong became known hardly at all. Bechet remembered hearing him actually as a singer in a barbershop quartet, and wanting to meet Armstrong, he invited him to dinner, and Armstrong didn't want to go. Bechet writes, finally he let out, "Look, Sidney," he says, "I don't have any shoes. These I got, they won't get me there." Well, I said that was easy to fix and gave him 50 cents to get his shoes repaired, and he went off promising he would come. Well, I don't know when it was, but he never showed up. We lived way across on the other side of town, and that was a hell of a distance to walk. And it's that way, you see. It's a little thing, and there's a big thing around it, but it keeps coming back. You're playing some number, and it starts about those shoes. When you're playing about it, maybe you don't know it is about that. But then later you're thinking about it, and it comes to you. It's not describing music. Nothing like that. Maybe nobody else could ever tell it was about that. But thinking back, you know the music was how you felt about remembering that time on that street, remembering it from a way back. Such as Bechet's ability to tell a story through his solos, to conjure a mood, a tone, a feeling which comes across so poignantly in his writing and Treat It Gentle. More Bechet sides are coming up here, and we'll hear one of his truly iconic blues recordings, the appropriately titled Characteristic Blues, which Bechet recorded with Noble Sissle's Swingsters on April 16th of 1937. At this time, Bechet was in the Noble Sissle Orchestra and had been for the majority of the 30s to that point. He would record with Noble Sissle's Swingsters and various episodes all the way from 1934 into 1938. On this session, Characteristic Blues, Sidney Bechet plays solely clarinet, and it is a remarkable clarinet feature on the blues for Bechet, as remarkable as anything we've heard yet. The other musicians on this session, which is a small ensemble taken out of the Sidney or the Noble Sissle Orchestra at large, includes Jimmy Miller guitar, Jimmy Jones bass, Wilbert Kirk drums, and Billy Banks singing. Otherwise, Bechet is playing clarinet and a little soprano on the other side. We're going to hear Bechet's own tune, for that matter, called Okie Doke. Sidney Bechet with Noble Sissle Swingsters, April 16th, 1937.

Sidney Bechet, 1937, on the Variety label. Those originally came out under Irving Mills's Variety label, which would definitely explain why Billy Banks was on them. Otherwise, it's members of the Noble Sissel Orchestra, the rhythm section there, and Bechet, the star soloist with Noble Sissel's band, getting his own record date. It's Bechet. It still came out under Noble Sissel's name, but Bechet plays two tunes, both of his own composing. Characteristic Blues, which shares a co-composer credit to Sissel, and Okie Doke. Sidney Bechet, front and center on clarinet on both of those titles. Bechet plays a little bit of soprano on Okie Doke, but for the most part is on clarinet for both of them. This is the Hot Club on the Air, Out to Lunch here on WKCR, giving you 3 hours of Sidney Bechet classics from the original 78s, focusing on his clarinet work. If you're interested in hearing even more Sidney Bechet 78s, I suggest you come by our Hot Club Zoom meetings, which happen every Monday night from 7 to 10 p.m. Eastern time, that is. Tonight, if you're hearing this on May 9th, 2022, we'll be hosting an event in honor of Sidney Bechet, a listening session for more 78s. What better way to celebrate the pioneer of jazz, Sidney Bechet, than by listening to his music and in the best fidelity possible, which is hard to pull off when it comes to shellac 78s. They're hard to find in the first place, and we try to play them for you on good equipment from nice copies. I hope you'll consider coming by if you have a moment to hear the good sounds and keep digging the music, digging into it Hot Club style. 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You can also find at Hot Club NY the on that same website, hotclubny.org. If you click on radio, you'll find an archive of previous shows here for the Hot Club on the Air on WKCR. More Sidney Bechet classics are coming up. Plenty more where these came from. We certainly will not hear by any means a complete program of Bechet's clarinet recordings, and I'm playing you just a few highlights. Bechet on clarinet. You'll hear him on soprano as well. There are plenty of recordings where Bechet plays both, such as the session we're about to hear from November of 1938. These came out under Tommy Ladner's name. In fact, they're Tommy Ladner, the New Orleans trumpet pioneer. The only sessions that Ladner made as a leader. Bechet and Ladner co-led a band which recorded in 1932 as the New Orleans Footwarmers. But these came out under Tommy Ladner's own leadership, Tommy Ladner and his orchestra. Bechet plays soprano and clarinet, but largely clarinet, and was billed on the label as Pop's King. Mez Mezro plays clarinet and tenor, Cliff Jackson, piano, Teddy Bunn, guitar, Elmer James plays bass, and Manzi Johnson is on drums. These were supervised by Hugues Panassier, one of the founders of the Hot Club of France, who was visiting New York at the time and produced 4 sessions for Victor with the collaboration of Mez Mezro, who is on all of them, including one of the titles that is our theme song on this program, Who, by Frankie Newton and his orchestra. Bechet, of course, is not on that one, and this is the only one of the 4 where Bechet was present. It's a great session for that matter, and we'll hear it now. The tunes are Jada and finally Weary Blues, Tommy Ladner and his orchestra, 1938.

Sidney Bechet on clarinet, exclusively on that last title, Weary Blues, and the first one, Jada, both soprano and clarinet. Bechet often begins a tune on clarinet, if he plays clarinet at all on it, and concludes on soprano if he's doing both. On Jada, it's pretty interesting, though, he does the opposite. He starts on soprano and then ends the tune on clarinet, a unique inversion, or at least a uncommon one in Bechet's discography. But Weary Blues, it was clarinet the whole way through, and it's New Orleans the whole way through, even though Tommy Ladner and Sidney Bechet are the only New Orleanians on this record date. The spirit has definitely carried over to this New York City recording session of November 28, 1938 at the RCA Studios on 24th Street under the supervision of a Frenchman, Hugues Panassier. Bechet and Ladner, however, were not at all unfamiliar with each other. They were comrades going back to the early 30s, playing together in Noble Sissle's band, and even leading their own band on their return to New York, where they played at places like the Savoy Ballroom and other spots in Harlem in the early 30s, around 1932. It was a short-lived effort, but one that produced a legendary record date of September 15th, 1932, under the name of the New Orleans Feet Warmers. Tommy Ladner plays trumpet here, and Bechet plays soprano and clarinet. On the first two items, he plays clarinet and switches to soprano about halfway through I Want You Tonight, or two-thirds of the way through I Want You Tonight, where he picks up the soprano in the middle of Bill Maxey's vocal, and for the rest of the record date, never goes back. For that matter, Ladner kind of steps out on the last few titles on this record date as well. So things really change. There are mysteries aplenty here, but the music is absolutely glorious. It's the New Orleans Feet Warmers recording for Victor, and the tunes we'll hear are Sweetie Dear and I Want You Tonight. Those are the two items that have Bechet on clarinet. Teddy Nixon plays trombone. Hank Duncan plays piano. Wilson Myers bass, and Morris Moran drums. Billy Maxey sings on I Want You Tonight. Now, following those two items, I'll play you a recording from 1934 called Polka Dot Rag. Polka Dot Rag, which features Bechet on clarinet and soprano, is a similar tune to Sweetie Dear in many ways, and I think you'll hear the comparison when we go into that one. This was recorded for Decca under Noble Sissle's leadership, the band that Bechet would rejoin in the mid-30s and record with exclusively during that time on just a handful of record dates anyways. Thank goodness these exist. They're glorious items in the Bechet discography at a time when not a whole lot of music, especially jazz, was being recorded at all.

Sidney Bechet with Noble Sissles Orchestra, 1934. Some of the earliest releases on the Decca catalog, for that matter, those were recorded in Chicago, August 15th, with Noble Sissle and his International Orchestra. The tune was Polka Dot Rag, and you'll notice not only a similarity in the composition, which is credited to Bechet and Sissle, but on Bechet's solo on clarinet, which is very similar, especially at the top, to his solo on Sweetie Dear, which started off that set from the New Orleans Feet Warmers recording of September 15th, 1932. That was also Bechet's previous record date. Between September 15th of 32 and August 15th of 34, he did not record. We heard between Sweetie Dear and Polka Dot Rag, I Want You Tonight, which has primarily Bechet on clarinet, but switches for that glorious last chorus on soprano sax, where he roars over the whole band in Bechet fashion. But we're listening today to Sidney Bechet on clarinet. His soprano work is justifiably popular, famous, and praiseworthy, but his recordings on clarinet are special, and after all, he played clarinet well before he was playing soprano sax. Bechet started playing soprano sax in 1919 when he was out at Coney Island with Tim Brim's band. But by 1919, when he was in London, he began playing in earnest on a straight soprano sax. He was out there with Will

Cook's orchestra. But it's really in the 30s and 40s that Bechet digs into the potential of the clarinet on record. Other than those handful of wonderful moments in the 20s, there's so many more in the later part of Bechet's recording career, and the middle part for that matter as well. That gets us to the session of arguably Bechet's biggest hit ever, Summertime. That would obviously be a masterwork of Bechet on soprano sax, but that same session, Bechet with the Port of Harlem 7, which included Frankie Newton on trumpet, J.C. Higginbotham trombone, Me Lux Lewis piano, Teddy Bunn guitar, Johnny Williams bass, and Big Sid Catlett drums, recorded a clarinet triumph called Pounding Heart Blues. We'll turn to that now. This is June 8th, 1939, for Blue Note.

Sidney Bechet with Frankie Newton and the Port of Harlem 7. That was called Pounding Heart Blues, recorded for Blue Note Records June 8, 1939, the same date as Summertime. We're not going to hear Summertime because we're hearing the clarinet recordings of Sidney Bechet on today's Hot Club on the Air, Out to Lunch on radio station WKCR FM New York, WKCR HD1. 89.9 on your dial, online at WKCR.org. My name's Matthew Fat Cat Rivera, playing you original Jazz 78s here, and we have one more hour of music coming right up. We turn now to one of Sidney Bechet's stranger recording dates, and yet one of his most magical. This was done in November of 1939. Bechet records with Willie the Lion Smith, Kenneth Rohn, who did a lot of arranging on this session, Olin Aderholt, and Leo Warney, on a string of tunes evoking Haitian music and the whole Pan-African Creole and Caribbean diasporic music from the entire archipelagos of islands, and even one title, Mayotte, named after an island that's in the Indian Ocean, but a French territory all the same, or department, if you will. These records are standout items in Bechet's discography. He doesn't solo on them, but as with so much of what we've heard, the glory of the improvisation is in the feeling and in the ensemble playing, which here is most certainly worth noting. These were issued under a few different names on two different labels. Both Varsity and Baldwin put out different sides from these sessions, and you'll have the rare chance now to hear some of the original 78s. You'll hear Magic Islands, first off, which is a merengue, meaning part of the Dominican origin of music, merengue, which is a Caribbean dance music of Afro heritage. Following that, you'll hear another tune which is billed as a merengue called Mayotte. This type of merengue billed here as original Haitian music is quite different from what you might recognize as Dominican merengue in the modern sense, which does have lots of improvisation in the reeds. And I think you'll get a kick out of hearing it for that reason. The hearing Dominican, or in this case, Haitian merengue music played by predominantly jazz musicians, but finding some sympathy with the form. There's a couple items here which are billed as rumbas. Tropical Mood will be the next one, and we'll follow it up with T. Ralph. I'm only playing you the items that Bechet plays clarinet on. And Bechet himself stated that he had a fondness for the great Creole clarinet players. One wonders if he heard people like Alexandre Stelio or Ernest Lardé or Sam Castendé, these greats of Beguine, which was a primary genre for Creole clarinet playing. That remains unknown, but these records are here now to be heard on our Sidney Bechet on Clarinet program here for Out to Lunch on WKCR.

some fascinating entries in Sidney Bechet's discography issued on the Varsity and Baldwin labels. We heard in order Magic Island started us off. That was followed by Mayotte, both of those original Haitian music and merengues. That was followed by Tropical Mood and finally T. Ralph. Willie the Lion Smith, Sidney Bechet, Kenneth Rohn played trumpet and offered the arrangements on those. Alan Adderhold played bass and Leo Varney played drums. On Sidney Bechet's various sessions under the name of the New Orleans Feet Warmers, all done for Victor in the early 40s, he plays a lot of clarinet, and it's beautiful stuff. We'll turn to one of those sessions now from 1940. Earl Hines plays piano, and in a trio of Bechet, Hines, and the great Baby Dodds, they play Earl Hines's Blues and Thirds, sometimes known as Caution Blues. On the same session, Bechet offers a tribute to his pal, one of the great New Orleans clarinet players, definitely in the same stature of Bechet, Johnny Dodds, who had just passed away a little bit earlier in that year. Bechet offers his original Blue for You, Johnny, and we get a vocal on that as well by none other than Herb Jeffries. Here's Sidney Bechet and his New Orleans Feet Warmers, a few sides with Bechet playing clarinet.

Sydney Bechet's New Orleans Feet Warmers playing 1 o'clock jump. In February of 1940, a different session from where we started, I offered you a handful of sides. The first three were from September of 1940 with Earl Hines at the piano, Sydney Bechet playing clarinet, and if you heard him play soprano, he also played clarinet on the records. And those titles that we heard were Blues and Thirds, sometimes known as Caution Blues, followed by Blue for You, Johnny, which is a tribute to the great Johnny Dodds, Baby Dodds' brother, who's the drummer on that. Rex Stewart plays cornet, Johnny Lindsay bass, Herb Jeffries sang it, and following that we heard a wonderful instrumental of Fats Waller's Ain't Misbehavin', with Bechet playing clarinet and soprano. Then we went straight back to February of 1940 to hear that last item, 1 o'clock jump. Sonny White plays piano, Charlie Howard electric guitar, Wilson Myers bass, and Kenny Clark, I believe, plays drums, though I know that that has that's a controversial discographical entry, so you might take that with a grain of salt, but it is Bechet undoubtedly playing clarinet on 1 o'clock jump. We're listening to the clarinet recordings of Sidney Bechet, and let's go into one of the great sessions now where Bechet plays. Bechet offers three glorious tracks, sides, if you will, solely on clarinet. This is Bechet on Blue Note with his Blue Note quartet of Teddy Bunn playing guitar, Pops Foster bass, Big Sid Catlett drums, and Bechet playing clarinet for the three titles we're going to hear: Lonesome Blues, Bechet's Steady Rider, and Saturday Night Blues. We will skip Dear Old Southland, which was recorded on this session but features Bechet on soprano. Here from March 27th, 1940 on Blue Note, Sidney Bechet and his Blue Note Quartet.

Bechet's Steady Rider, Steady Jump number recorded for Blue Note in 1940 by Bechet's Blue Note Quartet. Next up, we're going to hear Sidney Bechet and another of his great New Orleans comrades, none other than Louis Armstrong, recording in the spring of 1940 here for Decca and Decca's New Orleans album. This was a concept album of sorts, the concept being take some of the New Orleans pioneers, people like Louis Armstrong, Sidney Bechet, Louis Russell, Wellman Breaux, and Zudi Singleton, put in a few of the great swing artists like Claude Jones on trombone and Bernard Addison on guitar, and record items that were in the New Orleans idiom, things like Perdido Street Blues and 219 Blues, both of which we're going to hear right now, which feature Bechet not only on soprano, but on clarinet as well. We'll follow that up with a few sides done on Victor under Bechet's leadership, not with Armstrong here. These have Sidney de Paris playing trumpet and Bechet on clarinet on Nobody Knows the Way I Feel This Morning. That'll be followed by Texas Moaner Blues, an item Bechet had recorded back in 1924 with Louis Armstrong. Here's Armstrong and his orchestra for Decca and their New Orleans album with Perdido Street Blues.

Texas Moaner by Sidney Bechet's New Orleans Feet Warmers, recorded in 1941 with Bechet both on clarinet and soprano sax. It's the clarinet part that we've been listening to here on the Hot Club on the Air this afternoon. And Bechet is truly one of the great clarinet players. He's more known, he's better known as a great soprano player, and would continue to play soprano. Soprano would eventually take over in the last part of Bechet's career by the last decade in the 50s.

50s, he recorded and performed exclusively on soprano. But his first instrument was the clarinet, and in that beautiful period of the 30s and 40s we've been listening to, he recorded on both clarinet and soprano with just about equal frequency. It's a glorious thing. It's what we've been appreciating and diving into here on today's Hot Club on the Air. We'll close, well, I'll tell you what we just heard. We heard, again, that was Texas Moaner, Sidney Bechet, and his New Orleans Feet Warmers, recording September 13th of 1941. Louis the Lion Smith was on piano, Everett Barksdale electric guitar, Wellman Breaux bass, Manzi Johnson drums, and Charlie Shavers played trumpet. It definitely an expansive sense of New Orleans jazz there. That we heard after Nobody Knows the Way I Feel This Morning, recorded in 1940 on Victor, Sidney Bechet with Sidney de Paris on trumpet, Sandy Williams played trombone, Cliff Jackson piano, Bernard Addison guitar, Wellman Breaux bass, Big Sid Catlett on drums. And getting us started was Perdido Street Blues and 219 Blues by Louis Armstrong and his orchestra on the Decca label for Decca's New Orleans Jazz album. That had Claude Jones playing trombone, Armstrong, of course, trumpet and a vocal on 219 Blues. Bechet played clarinet and soprano, mostly clarinet on Perdido Street Blues, a lot of clarinet on 219 Blues until following Armstrong's vocal, Bechet roars back in on soprano, and it's a beautiful thing. Louis Russell plays piano, Bernard Addison guitar, Wellman Breaux bass, Sudie Singleton played drums. We'll close up our set and program this afternoon with one last Bechet recording on the clarinet. This is from a Blue Note session of 1945, Sidney Bechet's Blue Note Jazzmen. We'll hear the New Orleans classic High Society. Bechet exclusively plays clarinet here, and we'll enjoy one last romp with Bechet on today's Hot Club on the Air here on radio station WKCR FM New York, WKCR HD1. 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And my name is Matthew Fatcat Rivera. If you're interested in hearing more shows like these, you might check out hotclubny.org. That is hotclubny.org. You can also join our Zoom meetings that happen every Monday night. For this Monday, May 9th, 2022, I'll be playing Sidney Bechet 78s, and I'm sure some of the other collectors and folks who come by those meetings will have some Bechet stuff to play as well, and we'll look forward to having a nice ongoing celebration of Sidney Bechet. So if you're hearing this on May 9th, tonight we're having a Zoom meeting celebration for Sidney Bechet on the week of his 125th birthday. Sidney Bechet is one of the great musicians, and basking in the glories of these classic 78s of his has done nothing other than to reinstate that truth. Here's High Society, 1945, Sidney Bechet. Max Kaminski plays trumpet, George Lugg trombone, Art Hodes at the piano, Pops Foster bass, and Freddie Moore drums.

Hello and welcome back to WKCR. That was Out to Lunch, and now we are listening to, we've moved on to Extended Technique here on WKCR. 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I'm June. I'll be hosting Extended Technique today and in the future, I think I'll be hosting Wednesday's Extended Technique, and Francisco, who usually hosts Wednesday's Extended Technique, will be hosting Thursday's Extended Technique. So I'm hoping I'll be here with this show on a more regular basis, and I'm really looking forward to it. Today, I thought we would explore some of the music of Brian Eno. We're going to start with his record Ambient One, Music for Airports. All these were composed, of course, by Brian Eno, as well as one track was recorded alongside Robert Wyatt and Rhett Davies. Vocals, we have Krista Fast, Christine Gomez, and Inga Zeininger. And it was engineered by David Hutchins, Rhett Davies, Connie Plank, as well as, of course, Brian Eno. This is a September 1978 Brick record, I believe. And this is a 2004 Virgin Records release. So here is Brian Eno's Ambient One, Music for Airports. I hope you enjoy.

And that was Brian Eno's, sorry, I grabbed the wrong CD, Ambient One, Music for Airports. The songs are 1-1, 2-1, 1-2, and 2-2. This is, I believe, a 1978 album. At least that's when the liner notes were in. But this is a 2004 Virgin Records release with Robert Wyatt co-composing the first song and also playing piano on the first song. Rhett Davies also was a co-composer on the first song, and then voices of Krista Fast, Christine Gomez, and Inga Zeininger on the tracks 2-1 and 1-2. And it was engineered by David Hutchins, Connie Plink, Rhett Davies, and Brian Eno. We're going to continue with some more Brian Eno, sticking with ambient. We're going to move on to his record Ambient 4, On Land. This was recorded between September 1978 and January 1982. The songs are on the first side of this record are Lizard Point, The Lost Day, Tall Coat, and Shadow. On Lizard Point, we have Michael Beinhorn on the synth, Axel Gross on the guitar, Bill Laswell on bass. On Shadow, we have John Hassell on the trumpet. On Dunwich Beach, we have Michael Brook on the guitar, Dan Lanois on live equalization. I'm not quite sure what that is. And then on the song Leagues Hills, the frogs on Leagues Hills were recorded in Coloma, Honduras by Felipe Orrego.

Yeah, this was recorded all over the place in Ontario, New York, London, Brooklyn. And yeah, so this is some more ambience by Brian Eno. I believe this was released in 1982. And this is a Editions EG record. Yes, an EG record. So, this is Ambient number 4 on Land by Brian Eno. 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That's 89.9 on your FM dial or at WKCR.org online. I'm June. This is Extended Technique, and we're listening to Brian Eno. So, I hope you enjoy.

Thank you.

Thank you.

And that was side one of Ambient 4 by Brian Eno. We'll continue to side two. The songs are Lantern Marsh, Unfamiliar Wind, A Clearing, and Dunwich Beach, Autumn 1960. Enjoy.

And that was Brian Eno's Ambient number 4. The songs were, last songs we just heard were Lantern Marsh, Unfamiliar Wind, A Clearing, Dunwich Beach, Autumn, and 1960. And I thought I'd take this mic break as a quick chance to announce and remind everyone of our 85th anniversary series, which is coming up soon. We'll be live broadcasting a bunch of events from around the city starting this weekend. Actually, we'll be live broadcasting Reggae on the Beach, I believe. And that will be fun and exciting. And what reminded me is that I am looking at a bunch of the hand screen printed merchandise t-shirts that I and a bunch of our other programmers at the station made earlier this summer, and we'll be selling them around the city. Usually our screen printed merch is kind of internal sale, but now it'll be available at all these events. So you can go check out our events on our website at wkcr.org. On the 85 tab, there is a schedule. We've released our schedule for all of the September events that we'll be broadcasting live, and it's really exciting. And in the new music department, I believe we'll be broadcasting a concert from Roulette. Anyways, you can go see the details on our website if your interest was piqued. But yeah, I just thought I'd let everyone know that those are coming up. But I don't want to bother for too long. So we're going to continue with some more music. We're going to continue still with Brian Eno. This is I believe this one's a later record. It's less ambient than what we heard before. I think this is a also a nine. Actually, maybe it is earlier. Let me see. Actually, this is a 2004 re-release of More Music for Films by Brian Eno. I guess I'll read some of the liner notes, actually. Plangent, suspenseful, reflective, and elegiac, these instrumental recordings made by Brian Eno since the latter half of the 1970s are amongst his most refined and bewitching compositions. They're of considerable significance, too, in the development of Eno's own music and his enduring influence upon the broader progression of contemporary art and culture. Throughout his career as an artist, systems maker, musician, and writer, Eno has explored the potential of music in its broadest possible sense. What happens if you dismantle and question the received wisdom of studio recording techniques, for example? Or how might a piece of music rearrange our experience of its environment or its wider context or even of time itself? For a listener coming to these More Music for Films pieces for the first time, they'll find a musical landscape which is at once richly atmospheric but filled with sudden surprises, musical double takes, and subtle alterations of perspective. As such, these pieces reflect the fluidity of film itself, each a short sequence, so to speak, with its own poised allure, charm, or painterly shading. Within the canon of his recordings, Eno has at times favored groupings of material, as is music for film pieces are no exception, with various selections of tracks being released under their generic title and new pieces added. Originally distributed in 1976 as a limited edition of 500 copies to filmmakers, musicians, and selected journalists, the first Music for Films LP immediately advanced Eno's development of ambient music in the form of viscerally intense individual pieces and fragments. Is later recounted by Eno in his sleeve note for the 1978 general release of Music for Films.
Some of it was made specifically for use as soundtrack material. Some of it was made for other reasons but found its way into films. Most of it is previously unissued in any form. It also declared the template for much post-punk electronics based in Britain, Europe, and America. Since 78, the progression of Eno's music has shown a constant consolidation in advance of what has gone before, while retaining the pared-down energy and assertive newness of his founding ideas. As such, the cumulative resonance of more music for films is effortlessly, secure within its timeless contemporaneity. That was Michael Bracewell, December 2004, about more music for films. And what inspired me to play Brian Eno today, actually, was I was listening to the Trainspotting soundtrack the other day, and he has a composition that is in Trainspotting, so I thought I would play some Brian Eno today. Anyways, without further ado,

Roger Eno. Yeah. With no further ado, this is Untitled by Brian Eno. I hope you enjoy.

And that was Untitled, The Last Door, Chemin de Fer, Dark Water, Fuseli, A Melancholy Waltz, Northern Lights, and From the Coast, off the record More Music for Films, featuring the music of Brian Eno. 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It is 5:03 p.m., which means that I've got about an hour left of Extended Technique, but I talked a lot earlier, so let's get back to the music. The next song is Shell, and then we'll hear Empty Landscape, Reactor, Secret, Don't Look Back, Marseille, The Dove, Roman Twilight, Don Marshland, Climate Study, Drift Study, Approaching Taidu, and Always Returning 2. I hope you enjoy.

And that was More Music for Films by Brian Eno. The last couple songs we just heard were Drift City, Approaching Taidu, and Always Returning. We're going to continue with, that was all of the Brian Eno I had planned for today. We have about half an hour left of Extended Technique, and I thought we'd continue with the sort of ambient vibe we got going here. And so I'm going to turn to a record called Ambient Resonances. This is a little less electronic than some of Brian Eno's work, featuring only a marimba and a vibraphone, with Garrett Arney on the marimba and Mari Yoshinaga on the vibraphone. This is Arc's duo. The record is Ambient Resonances, the first piece with two movements. Is Ambient Resonances, Echoes of Time and Place by Peter Klotzo. I'm assuming that was composed in 1994. And then I think we'll only have time for the second piece, which is Sonata for Marimba and Vibraphone by Yuri Seo, composed in 2022. This has three movements. The first is fire, the second is life, and the third is water. This is Arc's duo, Ambient Resonances. I hope you enjoy.

It's 6 p.m. here in New York City, and you're tuned to the best spot on the radio dial. That's WKCR-FM in New York. 89.9 is where you'll find us here in the New York metropolitan area on our FM dial, WKCR HD1, and online, where many of you listen, and we appreciate that, WKCR.org. Time now for the Thursday edition of Jazz Alternatives. I'll be your host. My name is Sharif Abdus-Salam. So let's get started as we do each and every Thursday at 6 o'clock. That is, of course, with the music of John Coltrane.

John Coltrane getting us underway here on the Thursday edition of Jazz Alternatives. I'm your host. My name is Sharif Abdus-Salam. Let me tell you what we heard from the top of the hour. We began this evening's broadcast with the composition Selflessness. This is from the Impulse recording Selflessness, featuring My Favorite Things, recorded October 14th of 1965. You had John Coltrane and Pharoah Sanders on tenor, Donald Garrett on bass and bass clarinet on this recording, McCoy Tyner piano, Jimmy Garrison also on the bass, Elvin Jones on drums, Frank Butler doing some drum work and percussion work there, as well as Juno Lewis on percussion on this wonderful recording, Selflessness. And then we heard Don't Take Your Love From Me from the recording on Prestige called Standard Coltrane. This one recorded July 11th of 1958, with John Coltrane on tenor, Wilbur Hardin on flugelhorn, Red Garland piano, Paul Chambers on the bass, Jimmy Cobb, the drummer. After that, we heard Billy's Bounce. This is a Red Garland-led date. The Red Garland Quartet with John Coltrane, also known as Dig It. This one for Prestige, December 13th of 1957. John Coltrane tenor, Donald Byrd on trumpet, Red Garland piano, Jameel Nassar on the bass, and A.T. Arthur Taylor, your drummer. And that last track, entitled Slow Blues, taken from the recording Both Directions at Once, the Lost album, recorded March 6th of 1963 for Impulse. Not released, though, until June of 2018. This is a classic quartet, John Coltrane tenor, McCoy Tyner piano, Jimmy Garrison bass, Elvin Jones on the drums. Peace be unto you and welcome if you're just joining us. This is the Thursday edition of Jazz Alternatives. At the best spot on the radio dial, WKCR-FM in New York, 89.9 is where you find us, WKCR-HD1 and online, WKCR.org. Got a bunch of things to tell you about.

is on Monday, this coming Monday, the 7th of September. Now, you know, I play Train every Thursday evening beginning at 6 o'clock. And as I'm sure a lot of you know, this is a centennial of Mr. John Coltrane. And KCR wasn't going to let that go by. So, you need to take these dates down starting Saturday, September 19th at 8 p.m. Once again, Saturday, September 19th at 8 p.m., around the clock until the end of Wednesday, the 23rd, which is actually the anniversary of his birth. We have 100 hours of John Coltrane. Hey, just for you. We enjoy it too, though. Yeah, I said it right. 100 hours of John Coltrane to come your way, beginning Saturday, September 19th, at 8 o'clock in the evening, and Train will be on the radio here on KCR as we close out Wednesday, September 23rd at 11:59 p.m. Okay? You got that? There's a lot of things coming up here on WKCR in honor of our 85th anniversary. KCR has been around 85 years come October 10th. That's the actual date that KCR started. And there'll be a lot of live music from different venues around the city, different departments here at KCR going out and doing some great things. We'll get you more up to date on that. But I had to let you know about Sonny Rollins this coming Monday. And then the 100 hours of Train beginning Saturday, September 19th at 8 p.m. and around the clock until the end of Wednesday, September 23rd. Concluding at 11:59, okay? Once again, I ask you to get the word out, let others know that they can check out what they need to check out here on WKCR. We try our best. Don't always hit it every time, but we try. We really do. Let's continue musically on this Thursday evening at, what time is it? 6:51 here in New York City. Not sure what time it is where you may be listening, but we thank you for joining us. Let's continue musically.

Two tracks from pianist Ron Burton. We heard the title selection called The Poem, and then we heard one called Derbytown Blues. Ron Burton on piano, Walter Booker on the bass, and Jimmy Cobb on drums. This recorded June of 1992. Ron Burton, the pianist. Once again, let you know this is WKCR-FM in New York, 89.9 on the FM dial. How about some happy blues?

We began that set with Gene Ammons, The Happy Blues. This one recorded for Prestige back in April of 1956. Gene Ammons on tenor, Art Farmer on the trumpet, Jackie McLean on alto saxophone, Duke Jordan piano, Addison Farmer on the bass, A.T. Arthur Taylor on drums, and Candido Camero on the conga, The Happy Blues. And then we follow that with two tracks from the group NYSQ. NYSQ stands for the New York Standards Quartet. And this is from their recording called Heaven Steps to Seven. This one on the Whirlwind record label from January of 2017. The NYSQ is comprised of Tim Armacost on tenor, Dave Berkman on piano, Ugono Okegwo on the bass, and Gene Jackson on drums. Once again, from the recording Heaven Steps to Seven, we heard Cheryl and then Eye of the Hurricane. 7:34 is the time, the place, WKCR-FM in New York, 89.9 on the FM dial, the Thursday edition of Jazz Alternatives. Glad you can join me this evening.

up first in that last set was saxophonist Jesse Davis, the Jesse Davis Quartet, from his most recent release called Reflections. We heard Evidence, Thelonious Monk's composition, Jesse Davis on the alto, Spike Willner on piano, John Weber on the bass, and Lewis Nash, the drummer, recorded March of 2025. Saxophonist Jesse Davis Quartet, Reflections. And then we heard the composition Joshua from a group that calls themselves the Jazz Circle. That's also the title. Joshua is also the title of the CD release. This from back in 2005. That was Steve Coghill, the vocalist, along with Bill Cunliffe on piano, Dan Dorf on drums. You also had Brent Gallagher on tenor, Bill Gemmer on trombone, Steve Hoskins on alto, Mike Scharf on the bass, Mike Wade on trumpet, and Phil Willis on guitar. Once again, the group call themselves the Jazz Circle from their recording called Joshua. 7:51 p.m. here in New York City. You're tuned to WKCR-FM New York, 89.9 on the FM dial. Some sad news, if you haven't heard. We lost Grammy-winning NEA Jazz Master vocalist Cassandra Wilson. She passed yesterday, peacefully at home, surrounded by friends and family. She'll be missed. Cassandra Wilson. Let's hear from Cassandra.